0: Today in 1960, Aretha recorded her first songs, although it would take a few more years before she got the R-E-S-P-E-C-T she so deserved.
1: What?

If you were among the few to watch the debut of MTV today in 1981, you saw the video for that song from REO Speedwagon. Next, singing for the anniversary of Colorado statehood. Just take a guess. You'll be right.

0: It's a time machine. I call it a Wayback.
1: It was the year that SlimFast first started selling. And if you look around, you can see what a wonderful job that's done. I should talk. Laverne and Shirley and Happy Days were two of your big TV shows.
2: That's it, I'm going crazy.
1: A gentleman by the name of Harrison Ford said, "May the Force be with you." Or at least I think he was saying Force. Barbara Bach and Valerie Bertinelli were two of the babes of the day. And a British funk pop group named Heatwave would top the charts in 1977 with this.
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this day, The Grateful Dead's Jerry Garcia. And for birthday boy Butch Patrick, an Eddie Munster mash, if you will, with this hit from summer '73.

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1: Juice Newton on 98 Radio at 2:38. Good afternoon. This is Ken Workington. In our Focus on People today, Mr. and Mrs. Hardy left Britain today for vacation in the Bahamas. Now, you might not care who Mr. and Mrs. Hardy are. The Hardys, of course, also known as Prince Charles and Princess Diana, they boarded a British Airways flight to share the first-class section with about 20 other passengers, and their vacation home will be the vacation estate of Lord Brabourne, son-in-law of the late Earl Mountbatten, on the island of Eleuthera. Princess Diana is expecting a child, of course, in June. For the second time this hour, Juice Newton and The Sweetest Thing I Ever Knew Was Loving You on Chicks at 17 till 3.
2: Police Academy 3.
3: Got it. The state says it can no longer afford two police academies.
4: We better call Mahoney.
2: Your favorite graduates are back.
5: We're here.
2: Mahoney.
6: We're rubies.
5: What?
2: Hooks.
7: Don't move. Don't back.
2: Callahan. Hightower, Tackleberry.
8: Do you want to kill me?
2: Hackler and Jones. An assignment?
9: You're going to make one hell of a cop.
10: Thanks, Dad. Oh, would you give this to Mom for me?
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8: That didn't hurt.
2: Into a fighting machine in a matter of weeks.
8: Shit!
2: Then, together, they're going to save their beloved academy. The only way they know how. By chance.
8: Quick!
2: Police Academy 3, back in training.
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0: Foreigner with a sure cure for these dog days of summer, which officially begin this weekend.
1: And now, the slow dance makeout song of the week.
0: A mountain climbing day. If it's not too hot for

Those two made their TV hosting debut today in 1971 with the Sonny and Cher Comedy Hour. And born this day, Pierre L'Enfant, who designed Washington, D.C., and might have been the first to say...

0: There you go, another song with a round effect for this weekend's Rounds Resounding Day, with another great example from the Beach Boys in just a few. Next, for the birth of the author of Moby Dick, who else but the Wailers? After these two do a little jamming.
1: Mommy, will you please teach me how to make the peanut butter and jelly sandwich?
2: Sure. After the peanut butter, spread on the Smucker's grape jelly.
1: The Smucker's is my favorite pie.
2: It does taste good. And you know what else? It isn't expensive. You have to learn that when you grow up, too. We can make 36 sandwiches from this 2-pound jar. Well, how does your first sandwich taste?
1: Almost as good as yours, Mommy.
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Hooray!

for Dinosaurs Day. Although they weren't everlasting, a singing Rex, Rex Smith, that is, along with Rachel Sweet, next for the first book in the Dune series, out today in 1965, this summer.

0: Artemis's Hanson was played by Mabel Page. The two women shoppers were Kay Wiley and Barbara Pepper. And the policeman was Emery Parnell.
1: And the announcer who makes everything official was the amazing Bill Quinn.
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2: Islanders don't pay much attention to these standings because, as Al Arbor said, they're stuck in third. They won't catch Philly, and they're well ahead of the Rangers. Good evening, everyone. I'm Dave Hodge. The Islanders' injury situation has been worse, yes, but they're still without three regular left wingers, Bob Bourne, Clark Gillies, and Greg Gilbert. Conversely, the Leafs haven't been healthier. They have Jim Korn and Ally Afraidy getting back into their lineup tonight. And unlike the Islanders, they are vitally interested in the standings. In the Norris Division, the Leafs are 8 points away from the final playoff berth, and Minnesota is again playing Detroit tonight. The Leafs are now in a position where they're hoping for the Red Wings, trying to keep Minnesota right at 47 points. I'm Bobby Orr and the hockey legend tonight. The guest is Tony Esposito, and near legendary names in our broadcast booth include play-by-play announcer Bob Cole, Mickey Redmond, and Don Cherry, who just perks up after finding out he's being seen coast to coast. Hockey Night in Canada on CBC returns in just a moment.
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3: 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Starring Richard Benjamin, Jack Klugman, co-starring Nan Martin. 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

0: from the Kawartha region of Ontario, Canada, bringing cottage country to the world with the best in nostalgia and the songs you've been missing.
1: This old woman was in the mirror. I didn't even recognize her.
0: The fantastic
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0: This is Dan Sweeney's number one music from the 60s, 70s, and 80s.
1: Dan Sweeney's number one music, 1963.

0: thanks for tuning in to Dan Sweeney's number one music from the 60s, 70s, and 80s. A number one hit is a combination of artist and song that hits number one on the various U.S. Billboard charts. And just coming off a number one hit for 1 week, August 3rd, 1963, So Much in Love, The Times. This was the Philadelphia-based group's first and only number one single. The Times are one of the few acts to have one and only one chart topper in both the UK and the US with different songs. In 1963, American Bandstand signed The Times to Dick Clark's Caravan of Stars national US tour. Marching forward with more number one music. August 1st, 1964, A Hard Day's Night. That's the Beatles, number one for 2 weeks. Well, this hit song featured prominently in the soundtrack to the Beatles' first feature film of the same name. The American and British single of A Hard Day's Night, as well as both the American and British albums of the same title, held the top position in their respective charts for 2 weeks in August of 64. The first time any artist has accomplished the feat. A Hard Day's Night was used as wake-up music on many space shuttle missions, including STS-30, 61, and 69. Well, here's a video clip from the Beatles' A Hard Day's Night movie interview scene.
1: Tell me, how did you find America?
2: So I left to Greenland.
3: Has success changed your life?
2: Yes.
4: I'd like to keep Britain tidy.
3: Are you a mod or a rocker?
2: No, I'm a mocker.
3: Do you think these haircuts have come to stay?
2: Well, this one has, you know. Stuck on good and proper now.
3: Frankly, nice.
1: What would you call that hairstyle you're wearing?
2: Arthur.
4: No, actually, we're just good friends.
2: You're the brown, aren't they?
3: What do you call that collar?
2: A collar.
5: Oh, do you often see your father?
4: No, actually, we're just good friends.

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But I wanna know for sure. So come on, hold me tight.

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But I wanna know for sure. So come on and hold me tight.

Well, there's a classic. Number one for 2 weeks in July and August in 1966, Wild Thing. The Trogs, or the Troglodytes, are from Andover, Hampshire, England. Because of a distribution dispute, the Trogs' only U.S. number one single was available on two competing labels, Atco Records and Fontana Records. Billboard combined the sale for both releases, making it the only single to simultaneously reach number one for two record labels. Here's another number one hit, August 3rd, 1968, Hello, I Love You. That's The Doors, number one for 2 weeks. Well, at the time this hit single was released, stereo 45 RPM records were generally unknown, especially in the top 40 format. This record by The Doors was promoted as one of the first rock 45 RPM records in stereo.

Number one for 1 week, July 31st, 1971. You've Got a Friend, James Taylor. This chart topper was written and first recorded by Carole King and included in her album Tapestry. James Taylor and Carole King performed You've Got a Friend together in 2010 during their Troubadour reunion tour. And before that one, Close to You, The Carpenters. Number one for 4 weeks in July and August. Well, this chart topper became their breakthrough hit. Billboard ranked it as the number two song for 1970. Hey, be sure to like and follow Dan Swinney's Number One Music on Facebook and Instagram for lots and lots of fun trivia and requests. Thanks for liking the pages. Marching forward with more Number One Music, August 4th, 1973, The Morning After. That's Maureen McGovern. The song was written for the 1972 film, The Poseidon Adventure, winning Best Original Song at the 45th Academy Awards. Following the film's success, Maureen McGovern recorded a single version that became a number one hit in the U.S. for 2 weeks. This was McGovern's only number one hit.

0: There's a personal favorite of mine. One of these nights, the Eagles, number one for 1 week, August 2nd, 1975. The song was the last Eagles hit to feature guitarist Bernie Leadon, who left the band after One of These Nights tour and was replaced by Joe Walsh. Let's take a look at another number one hit, August 5th, 1978, Miss You, The Rolling Stones. Well, this chart topper became the Rolling Stones' eighth and final number one single in the United States. Well, here's a brief clip of Ron Wood and Charlie Watts from the Rolling Stones talking about the story behind the song on Dutch Public TV's The Top 2000 A Go-Go Show in 2011.
1: That was another change the band was going through and evolving into the next round, round 12, you know, round 13, round 14, here we go.
2: So it's not like songs like Miss You came out of frustration because what people said and because you were...
3: Well, it may have done from Mick's point of view, but for me, no. It was a question of trying to help him write a song by playing the drums with him. That's all it is, really. It's called being a band.

0: Magic, Olivia Newton-John. Number one for 4 weeks, August 2nd, 1980. That's from the soundtrack to the 1980 film Xanadu. The single became Newton-John's biggest adult contemporary hit to date, spending 5 weeks at the top of the U.S. chart. Here's another number one hit, August 1st, 1981, Jesse's Girl, Rick Springfield. Number one for 2 weeks. When Jesse's Girl was released in the United States in 1981, it was slow to break out. It debuted on Billboard's Hot 100 chart in March, but took 19 weeks to hit number one, becoming one of the slowest climbs to number one ever at the time. He won a Grammy Award for Best Male Rock Vocal Performance. Well, here's Rick Springfield explaining the creation of Jesse's Girl on At Opie Radio in 2015.
1: Was there an actual Jesse?
2: Yeah, there was. Yeah, it was. his name was Gary, actually, and
3: Gary's girl doesn't sound
2: no,
3: as good.
2: No, exactly. That's what I say. You know, I was looking for. I got the melody and the idea, but I was looking for a name that felt right to sing. You know,
1: instead of
2: Gary's girl.
1: Gary's girl.
3: So who was Gary's girl? How'd you know it?
2: I met her actually in a stained glass class. I was in between, shall they say, recording deals, and thinking that nothing was ever. I had 3 records that have failed, and I think so. I gotta do this thing my mom always said, which is you gotta have something to fall back on. You'll never make money with a guitar. So I found the stained glass class, started going, and this girl walked in one day, and she was
1: Gary's girl,
2: burning. Yeah, and then I met her boyfriend, and I was friends with him, but she would have nothing to do with me. So, took my sexual angst home and wrote a song.

a classic number one hit, August 3rd, 1985. Shout! That's Tears for Fears. This was their first of two number ones in the USA. Shout is by far the most abundantly remixed song in the Tears for Fears catalog, with at least 15 different versions of it having been officially released under the band's name. 19!

0: Bob Seger with a number one hit, August 1st, 1987, Shakedown. Well, this is from the soundtrack of the film Beverly Hills Cop 2. Well, initially, Seger's friend and fellow Detroiter Glenn Frey was the first choice to record Shakedown after having a hit with The Heat Is On from Beverly Hills Cop. Well, Frey didn't like the lyrics, and then he came down with laryngitis. Seger was then chosen to record the song. Well, that's going to do it for us today. We're going to close out with a number one hit in 1989. Prince, Bat Dance, from the 1989 Batman soundtrack. Well, helped by the film's popularity, the song reached number one in the U.S., becoming Prince's fourth American number one single. Well, thanks for tuning in to Dan Sweeney's Number One Music. Until next time, make it a good one.
1: Oh, I got a live one here.

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11: You can never get enough. 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
12: Those things are fun.
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13: Wanna have some fun?
4: Something will turn up.
11: Making this party turn up.
14: Turn up.
11: Turn up.
4: They're just turned up.
11: It gets no better than this.
15: You wanna have a party?
11: It ain't a party.
4: Unless what?
11: Unless you've got DJ Mike Bolea.
16: Now it's a party.

0: Yeah, that's the Fat Man, and what a party. It's the Jukebox Party. Welcome back once again, gang. Great to be with you. Share some memories with you. Oh, let's keep them rolling. Johnny Rivers, let's take you down to Memphis.
1: Oh,

0: 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Okay, I'll rewind.
1: Hey, DJ Mike Bollea. We gotta play this again.
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0: Rewind.

Hi, everybody. This is Dion, the Wanderer. You know, I'm the type of guy who likes to roam around. I'm never in one place. I roam from town to town. But no matter where I am, I listen to Mike Bollea. Yo!

That's Billy Williams with one of those make you feel good songs. Say what, you want another one? All right, how about this one by Nina Tempo and April Stevens, Deep Purple, here on the Jukebox Party.

It's Reconsider, baby. We're keeping the blues alive right here with Mike Velez, Jukebox Body. Hey, how many of you remember this one by Jerry Vale?

Hi, this is Charlie Thomas of the Drifters, and we thanks for listening to Mike, because he's got that good old rock and roll. Oh, man, you hit that dial, turn him on. He's the man. This

Hey, every moment is magic when I get to share all these great oldies with you. Those Where the Drift Is, here with Mike Belez, Jukebox Patty, as we take you back to 1961. Gonna take you under the moon of love. Oh yeah, this is Curtis Lee for you and

Hey, gang, I hope I'm making you feel good here on the Jukebox Patio. So why don't you let me know about it? Yeah, send me something, will you? Send it in to discjockeymike@verizon.net. And thanks for listening.

Yeah, we can always count on the Beach Boys to bring back some great memories for us. Now we've got the almost a cappella version of this classic by the Dixie Cups.

Talk Back Trembling Lips, that's the original by Ernest Ashworth. Here on the Jukebox Party, as we go back to 1961. Let's let Elvis in here to do one.

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1: Grab another flashback from yesteryear.
0: For 1951, let's go back with B.B. 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

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One of those classics that makes you want to all jump into the back seat. This one's called Wonderland by Night.

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1: Hey, DJ Mike Bolea. Let's take it back.
2: All the way back.
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1: You? The Navy?
2: You're worth the time machine.
0: And go right to the top level. I don't want to waste any time on red tape.
3: That's limpid. That's limpid.
2: You're worth the oldies.
0: We've got the system now.
4: Fun,
5: surprisingly fun,
4: is what we're all about. DJ Mike Bollea.
6: What fun at a party!

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And meanwhile, back in the States,

0: Meanwhile, back in the jungle. 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When I woke up and my head started to clear, I had a strange feeling I was with cooking gear. I smelled something cooking and I looked to see. That's when I found out they was cooking me.
1: Great! Cooker Booger! 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
0: And meanwhile, back in the States...

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1: Fun? Fun?
2: There's fun.
3: Those things are fun.
2: Then there's fun.
4: Want to have some fun?
2: DJ Mike Bolea.
1: That sounds like a lot of fun.

0: Yeah, gentlemen, Jim Reeves here on the big broadcast. How about this one by Jody Stephens? He wears pink shoelaces.
1: Now I've got a guy and his name is Dooley. He's my guy and I love him truly. He's not good looking, heaven knows, but I'm wild about his crazy clothes. He wears

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1: Have another flashback from yesteryear.
0: Yeah, let's go back with this classic by the Coasters.
2: Step right up, folks, and see little Egypt do a famous dance of the pyramids. She walks, she talks, she crawls on her belly like a reptile. Just one thin dime, one tenth of a dollar. Step

Hi, this is Lala Brooks of the Crystals, and I'm here with Mike Belair, DJ, and listen to his music, and he's playing all of our songs, and I hope you enjoy every one of them.

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Oh, this one cooks. It's called Call Her Up. This is Mr. Excitement, Jackie Wilson.

Yeah, I've always liked that one by Jackie Wilson. And, well, I hope you liked it. I also called Caller Up. All right, gang, here's one of those that should have made it, but nobody played it. Beautiful song by Roy Orbison. It's called Love Star.

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5: It's the

Yeah, that's Jen and Dean right there, and they're still hanging around with those little old ladies. And let's rock and roll right now with the Teen Queens here on the Jukebox Party.

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All right, gang, let's do one of those novelty songs for you. It's a Golden Grade from 1958. How many of you remember the

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The guy must have wanted to pass me out as he kept on tooting his horn. I'll show him that a Cadillac is not a car to scorn. 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

0: the jukebox. Brandy did some good for you this week. Why don't you let me know about it? Just say hi. Give me some feedback. Kindly send it into DiscJockeyMike@Verizon.net. That's DiscJockeyMike@Verizon.net. Thanks for being here. And hey, let's get together and do it again next week. Have a good one.
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4: Well, they haven't fired Dave the Rave yet, and I'm married. Yes, I'm a married man, as most of you know. And I'm still buying 45 records. The wife hasn't stopped that. She's not going to, because she understands that buying 45s and playing them for you, that's my passion. Yes, it's a brand new edition of Relics and Rarities, Dave the Rave, your record geek, as I broadcast here at the No Static Attic.

0: From March of 1965, it's a highly, very highly sought after Sir 45 by a group called the Fender Four. That's Roman numeral four, the Fender Four. Imperial record label is called Malibu Run. Yes, and after that Malibu Run, my heart is racing. Yes, can't you hear my heart beat? I love it. Peter Noon along with Herman's Hermits.
1: Every time.

Dedicated to all you dedicated Noonatics out there. Yeah, he's got a great following, Peter Noon. And, of course, he still sounds great. If you get a chance to see Peter Noon in concert, check that boy out because he's damn good. Can't You Hear My Heartbeat, a song originally done and a hit over in England by Goldie and the Gingerbreads. And speaking of a heartbeat, from the fall of 63, it's the great sound of the Whirlwinds.

0: Yeah, the great sound of the Whirlwinds on the Phillips record label, the song called Heartbeat. You know, my heart used to beat a lot stronger and get all excited. And every time it was summer vacation, well, now that we were in the beginning of August, yes, basically we're at the beginning of August, which means that, you know, those of you on summer vacation, all you young kids tuned into the Relics of Rarity show, yeah, well, school is still out.
1: A one, a two, a one, two,

Yeah, school is still out. You still got that summer vacation. And Gary U.S. Bonds, despite being, I think, like 87, or he's up in his 80s, but he's still out there performing, still sounding great. Gary U.S. Bonds and School Is Out.

Schooner Sounds. That's from summer of 1963. That's a 45 that I bought, I think, about 2 years ago. I don't think I've ever played that before, but that's a cool 45 on the Arnold record label. That's Johnny Wilson. Johnny Wilson, and Now That School Is Out. And for Peter Slater, Clifford Beach, New Jersey. Yeah, he's ready to take a ride out.

7th three-bill night out in the country. Thank you, Peter Slater, Cliffwood Beach, New Jersey, for that request. It's not a bad idea. Maybe I'll take out my 61 Corvette, and where's a good place for me to go into the country? How about, like, Sussex County, the Andover Diner? Maybe I'll stop over there and meet with Jay Earl and, you know, and all the great people, John Rumpelton. That's a good place to go, Sussex County here in New Jersey. That's what they call out in the country. From the summer of 1968, I love this record by a group called Mirage.

0: is. But it never became a hit record. But of course, on my my own little radio station of WDAV, that was the Smash 45. Once again, the Mirage on the Page One record label song is called Mystery Lady.
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0: Yeah, and I love it. 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It's the Day of the Rave theme song. 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
0: 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Yeah, it's going to head on out to Milwaukee, Wisconsin. Stop off at Musical Memories and tune in to WRIT. Fall of 65, it was a top 30 record.

And the 45 did quite well nationally. It actually went to number 25 on the Billboard charts in the fall of 65. Dino, Desi, and Billy on the Reprise record label and tune called Not the Lovin' Kind. And for Scott Williams, who's out at these estate sales or, you know, record stores, he's still buying 45 records. You got to love that. So Scott Williams, Mount Ephraim, New Jersey. It's my understanding that you recently came across one of my favorite 45s on the Dunhill record label by the Thomas Group. Yes, the Thomas Group, who recorded almost all their songs, were written by two of my favorite writers, P.F. Sloan and Steve Barry. So, for Scott Williams, I love it too. It's Penny Arcade.

wonder if Scott Williams got that 45 for a penny, digging in some, you know, estate sale. What a cool record that is. April of 1966, once again, the Thomas Group on the Dunhill record label, a Sloan Barry composition, and the song is called Penny Arcade. And now, not only did Scott Williams discover that record, but now all of my listeners will write that down and look for that 45. Once again, the Thomas Group, the song is called

Of course, just a few weeks ago, that was the number 145 on the Billboard Top 100 charts. Knocked out of the number one spot by Tommy James and the Shondells and Hanky Panky, the Beatles and Paperback Writer. Well, Thomas Van Dorum from Naperville, Illinois, I don't think he was as lucky as Scott Williams in Mount Ephraim, New Jersey, who probably got at a good price at that Penny Arcade 45 by the Thomas Group. I know for a fact that Thomas Van Dorum crossed this next record off of his want list, but he paid a couple hundred bucks for the record, but it's a great sound of the Hallmarks out of New Jersey with soul.

You know, it's a 45 that I discovered on Dick Clark's American Bandstand. It was a Raider record, and it was the Raider record winner in fall of 67. The Hallmarks on the Smash record label. Unfortunately, it was a smash on the label, but it should have been a smash on the charts. The Hallmarks out of New Jersey. Russ Scalzo in the band, and a song called Soul Shaking Psychedelic Sally. Here's a group of girls out of Brooklyn, New York. These girls got robbed. This should have been a hit.

What a great sounding 45. The Charmettes on the Cap record label from 63. And Please Don't Kiss Me Again. Here's an early 45 from John Fred.

his mama on the phone. She said Shirley's not at home. She said my little girl ought to be back soon. She's gone on a honeymoon.

0: the Great 45, of course, nobody really heard of John Fred, at least not outside of the New Orleans area until Judy in Disguise with Glasses. But that's like from 1958 on the Montel record label. Yes, John Fred and a song called Shirley, recorded with the backup group being Fats Domino Band. That is a killer 45.
1: Dave the Rave has what you crave.
2: She loves you, yeah.
1: The Rave for your fave.
3: The Kawatha Time Machine remembers.

0: This ring is a symbol that you are my husband.
1: This ring is a symbol that you are my husband.
2: I want to give you two a little something for Mother and me, just to bring you a little extra happiness.
3: This is Judy Benjamin.
4: Oh, my!
2: That's for the future, not Lord and Taylor, you know.
3: All her life, she got everything she ever wanted, and a few things she didn't.
1: I did join the army, but I joined a different army. I joined the one with the condos and the private rooms. What? No, really, my recruiter, Jim Ballard, told me that.
5: I don't care what your lousy recruiter told you, Benjamin. I'm telling you, there is no other army.
1: Excuse me, sir. Is Green the only call he's come in?
6: Come on, move it, Benjamin. I don't want to see you stop running unless you collapse, faint, or puke.
4: Has anybody ever died from basic?
2: Personally, I think you've gone temporarily insane.
1: That's what we told everyone. We said that you'd had a collapse and you were in a mental home. People think I'm in a mental home?
4: I want to wear my sandals and I want to go out to lunch. I want to be normal again.
7: I just can't believe that you were in this army.
1: Well, if I knew you better, I'd show you my dog tags.
7: How much better?

0: 60.
1: Medical Center.
2: Dr. Gannon.
3: Yes.
2: You're going to help them kill the baby.
3: No. Your husband's changed his mind.
2: I don't understand. You mean my baby?
3: He's gonna have a chance anyway. It'll be a while before we can do the surgery, but now we're gonna do everything in our power to make sure that your baby has a healthy mother.
4: The procedure is called a mitral commissurotomy, and it's complicated by the fact that the patient is pregnant. When you look below, you'll see two cardioscopes. The one on the left is attached to the mother, while the one on the right is recording the heart rhythm of the fetus. Dr. Gannett has now exposed the heart and is about to commence the most crucial part of the surgery.
5: Heart rate is regular. Blood pressure stable.
3: I'm ready to go in.
4: You'll notice that Dr. Gannett is removing his glove. It's felt by some surgeons that in order to truly feel the valve, it must be done without a glove. Now he's dipping his hand into a sterilizing solution and is about to begin. Through an incision in the left atrium, the doctor will now insert his finger into the left ventricle and then crack the mitral valve so that normal blood flow can be restored to the body. The scope is the thing to watch now for the fetal heart rhythm.
5: Heart rate is irregular. Fetal heart rate is increasing.
4: The scope is indicating that the fetus is not getting enough oxygen.
5: Blood pressure is dropping.
3: It's a tight stenosis.
4: Now, very quickly, Dr. Gannon must balance the mother's well-being against that of the unborn child. If he continues surgery, he may lose the baby. If he stops, the mother will be as bad off as she was before.
6: Nostalgia for you.
7: All right, hey, come on, man. This dance is on me.
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people remember that 45 from Leslie Gore. Went to number 68 on the Billboard charts. 45 on the Mercury record label. Leslie Gore, Summer and Sandy. All right, summertime. You like the sand? Let's head down to Wildwood Beach, New Jersey.

good luck trying to find a copy of that 45, because it took me a long time to find that myself there. That is a cool record, though, by Lefty and the Leadsmen. Lefty and the Leadsmen on the Coency or the Goency label, because it came out two different ways. A label out of Pittsburgh, Pennsylvania. Of course, Lefty was actually Lefty Pedrosky from Renton, Pennsylvania, a suburb of Pittsburgh, PA. So we'll send that out to my loyal listener, Ron McCadlow from North Huntington, Pennsylvania. Once again, Lefty and the Leadsmen and the song called Wildwood Fun, obviously talking about the great summer resort in New Jersey, Wildwood Beach, New Jersey. Well, now it's time for me to play last week's Mystery Oldie 45. Every week I play a song or record. You got to tell me who's doing the record. This next 45, once again, it was last week's Mystery Oldie.

Dithering's Mystery Oldie 45 from last week. Yes, the answer was the Gestures. The Gestures on the Soma record label. The song called Run, Run, Run, which broke out nationally in late 64 and eventually went to a went to a high of number 44, I should say, on the Billboard Top 100 charts. But by October of 64, yes, before it broke out nationally, that record was number one on WEBC 560 AM in Duluth, Minnesota, and top 10 on WDGY in Minneapolis, Minnesota. But eventually it did become a national hit, going, like I said, to number 44. So the Gestures, Run, Run, Run. Congratulations, Thomas Van Dorum, Naperville, Illinois. Kevin Buxton, Campbellsport, Wisconsin, who I got a chance to meet. The guy flew in. He flew in from Wisconsin to attend my wedding. So I got a chance to meet him and his wife Bonnie and his lovely, beautiful daughter Amelia. Yeah, so that was pretty cool. Wayne Lane, Bayshore, Long Island, New York, also a winner. Dave Greenman, Smyska, Stonebank, Wisconsin. Peter Slater, Cliffwood Beach, New Jersey. Harold Fritkus, Edison, New Jersey. Tony Dixon, Long Beach, California. Mark DeLodovico in Rockville, Maryland. Paul Millard in Fond du Lac, Wisconsin. Jamie Rake, Waw Pond, Wisconsin. Scott Williams, Mount Ephraim, New Jersey. Linda Rush, Manahawkin, New Jersey. And the great Miami Sante, down in Miami Beach, Florida. Now it's time for a brand new mystery oldie. I play a song, you got to tell me who's doing the record. One guess only. You can call me up now or after the show at 609-948-4487. Or you could simply email me, dave@davetherave.com. And the subject of your email should say mystery oldie. Remember, one guess only. We play just for fun. You got to tell me who's doing this next record. And good luck to everybody. It's time for the Mystery Oldie Game.

0: 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Call me up at 609-948-4487 or email me, dave@davetherave.com. 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
5: One of 135,045s here in the Relics and Rarities Vault. And also with the clock telling me that Dave the Rave, I'm out of time. I got to make this my last 45. But, of course, every week I like to bring you one great, cool 45 out of my collection. So I'll leave you with this final 45 by a guy that recently headed up to rock and roll heaven. I'm talking about Freddie Boom Boom Cannon. And this is one of his most rare U.S. 45s, probably the toughest 45 to find by him on a U.S. label. It came out on Swan Records. It was the final Swan 45 by Freddie Cannon. It's a song that appeared in a movie called Just for Fun, but it's a cool Freddie Cannon song that most people never heard, so you're going to discover it right now. It's Freddie Cannon. The song is called Ups and Downs of Love. And until next week, keep listening for

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1: That's right, time for a Lost and Found Forgotten Fave as we mine the archive for forgotten faves and classics. A little Looney Tune for you today. Every year we honor the memory of John Badham, our former colleague with the John Badham Invitational Golf Classic. And at the event, there's normally a bit of a funny poke at John. And this is Wally Mott's version.
2: 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If you wanted to hear the news, you just really had no choice. He read that copy with a unique sound, 'cause he had the deepest tone of anyone around. Big John.
3: Big John. Big Bad John.
2: Nobody seemed to care where he'd come from. They'd figured he's another slow-talking prairie bum. Always had an opinion, always said he was a right. But no one said a word, 'cause they was all afraid to fight. Big John.
3: Big John, Big Bad John.
4: Not that big.
2: He kind of fancied himself a man of football, so they gave him CFL to try to make the call. Telling all the plays and bumbling up the names of almost every Argo QB who ever played the game. In front of John.
3: Big John, Big Bad John.
2: Then came the day when the loonies hit the air. The boys gave John a pass, 'cause they thought he didn't care. But deep down inside, John knew he had to go and show those amateur clowns how to really run a terrific show. With John. Through the chaos and confusion like they'd never seen yet, walked a giant of a voice puffing on a cigarette. He grabbed a sagging mic from a timid guest host and started talking so the program would make the most for the food chair.
3: Big John, Big Bad John.
2: Then with all of his strength like he'd done for 50 years, he opened the mouth that had downed a million beers. Then the cash started rolling as all his fans came out to listen to the one they'd all been talking about. Big John. Now if John could sing, he'd be singing this bit. But he can't carry a tune, and he doesn't give a... So he'll speak this part because we know you care. Please give what you can to Kawartha Food Share.

Tina Turner, the Dynamo. She could do it all. Rock with Ike Turner and do the ballads as well and act. And her concerts are stuff of legend. Tina Turner from the movie Mad Max. Beyond the Thunderdome, we don't need another hero.

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Of course I can dance, of course I can dance. I'm sure I can dance, I'm sure I can dance, I can dance.

0: Kawasa Time Machine remembers.
1: The city of Peterborough has produced more NHL prospects than any other, 127 in the past 30 years. Yet not until this year has the Liflock City hosted the Memorial Cup.
2: It means a great deal to our community from the point of view it gives us an economic boost after a real hard, dull winter. And in fact, it's going to give us national exposure and people will come to recognize what a great community we have.
1: And while there's no denying Peterborough has done itself proud by scoring the chance to host the national championship, for the Peets to win it would be by far the biggest score since Bob Atwell's cup-winning goal back in 1979.
3: We've got a team full of guys that work very well together, are very committed, and there's a lot of character and pride in that dressing room. And if we play as a group of 20 guys on the ice, then we'll be competitive and hopefully be successful.
1: McQueen meticulously prepared his Peets for the playoffs, and it paid off with an OHL championship. A triumph that could pay even bigger dividends this week.
4: Yeah, we just finished four rounds of playoffs, and every single round, the level of play and the level of intensity just rose, and now going to the Memorial Cup, it's got to rise again.
5: We learned to do all the little things, to do what it takes to win, and we're going to hopefully carry it over into the Memorial Cup, and hopefully we can win a few games at home.
1: Home ice has been the Peets' Achilles heel in the playoffs. Though the Peets upset Guelph 4-3, all three losses came at the Memorial Center. And because it's the city's first Memorial Cup, that pressure will grow even greater.
5: Pressure's always there, but we got a saying in the dressing room, is pressure is five kids and no jobs. We just go out there and, we just put everything in the back of our minds and just go out there and play the game.
1: Without any legitimate superstar, the Peets game is a team game. Five-player sets and stingy defense.
5: That's what we thrive on, just hard work, because we might not be the best skilled team in the league, but as long as we're working hard, coach is happy, everyone's happy, and the outcome comes to our advantage.
1: And as the underdog at the Memorial Cup, Peterborough's plan is to exploit any advantage it can. Rob Sinclair for Sportsline.
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7: President Eisenhower today visited the Chocolate City. The president driving into Hershey, Pennsylvania to celebrate his 63rd birthday. 30,000 or more people were cheering him. 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Fred Waring was on hand to conduct a chorus of 1,800. Ben Hogan, he got an execution on how he drives the golf ball. And that was especially to our shopping president. A demonstration like that famous Ben Hogan bar golf.
8: Well, I won't putter around with that one.
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9: 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And I'll need $10 a week from now on, so come on in tomorrow.

And finish its morbid creator. But I can assure you that our story is not finished. Oh, no. It's only just begun. Blood. Think of that. This painting is over 100 years old, and yet real blood still glistens on the scythe of the Grim Reaper, which by no mere coincidence is the title of our story for tonight. How strange indeed that the immortality sought by a mad artist should assume the form of death. But even stranger are the fearful consequences to these others whenever the Grim Reaper's scythe drips blood. Our principal players are William Shatner, Natalie Schaefer, Elizabeth Allen,

0: seen the harbinger of evil. Someone is in mortal danger as sure as my name is Boris Karloff.
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Remember back when the grapevine used to be idle gossip as opposed to social media and Snapchat and all that now? 1969 for Marvin Gaye. 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
1: It's a paradox of our times that as populations increase, intimacy between individuals seems to decrease. 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
2: Last minute primping on your part, perhaps, that you must do there. 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
3: As you have yourself, what color hair and eyes, John?
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3: And you are a working engineer.
4: Yeah.
3: With a substantial income. Ever been married?
4: No.
3: Uh-huh.
1: This is what love has come to in Buffalo, New York. 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
2: It has had a surprising popularity, and it has apparently tapped the imagination of Buffalo's romantically inclined, in that the phone never stops ringing, even commences ringing well before we're on the air.
1: John Otto is the host of Desperate and Dateless. 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
4: I have a Dolly Parton figure.
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4: Yes.
5: I'm going to find out here.
1: If you're listening to the program and you hear an essence you like, you call the WGR control room, now, and you'll be given the phone number of the Dolly Parton figure, or whomever. 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
5: Really, I want to ask you a question. Now, let us suppose that tonight, a nice guy called up on the telephone. You liked the way he sounded. You made a date. And you offer him a cup of coffee.
1: Desperate but Dateless has been on the air in Buffalo for only about 3 months now, so it's a little too early to judge its efficacy. We can, however, tell you this about it. There is in the Buffalo Evening News a column called The Single Life. It appears once a week, and it's written by a young lady named Barbara Snyder. Well, a few weeks ago, Miss Snyder did, as I'm doing tonight. She came to the Desperate but Dateless studio to report on the program. However, whereas I have managed to keep my journalistic detachment, Miss Snyder fell in love with one of the callers. The reporter became a satisfied customer.
6: One of the neat things about the show is that people can meet each other over the telephone, and they never have to see each other. They don't judge each other on looks first. They judge each other on conversation.
1: Here is why he loves her.
7: She is a strong-minded, vivacious young woman. Debbie.
1: Here is why she loves him.
6: He makes more money than me.
1: And here is an extreme case.
5: When's the last time you went out?
4: Oh, about 3 years ago.
5: 3 years ago?
4: Yeah.
8: Has it really been three years?
4: Time.
5: This woman is a long, long time ago, Coach.
2: Yeah. It is the advantage of radio that everyone is attractive on the air. Yeah, beauty is in the ear of the beholder, we like to think.
1: And so it is that nights at least sound a little less lonely now in Buffalo, New York. And in Boston, Providence, about six cities in the country have shows like this. It is the newest thing in love.
9: I guess the only problem is when you look in the mirror, are you seeing what's really there? Lady said she had a Dolly Parton figure. I mean, that can mean two arms, two legs, and one head. I mean, a whole compliment.
1: It's very innocent. It's not what she meant.
9: Thank you.
0: Time Machine.
10: Well, it's Friday and time once again for the Friday Files, otherwise known as Yes, You Can't Make This Stuff Up. We are certain you have heard about the cell phone that fell from the plane and survived. If you haven't...
11: How did it land?
12: Perfectly. The glass isn't even cracked.
13: I ordered a grip for it that would make it feel like a conventional camera, but it hadn't come yet. And it was a great day for flying. So I have a cheesy little lapel case that I stuck the phone in. And David was kind of looking at me, and I was like, no, this will work. I'll wear the lapel. I'll be careful.
11: Drop the phone out the window.
13: So we're out flying. We're circling the wind turbines, and I'm getting these great pictures, but I haven't gotten used to where the lenses are on it yet, so I'm playing with angle. And I go a little too far because we have a photographic window, and the airstream sucked the phone right out of the case.
11: So we orbited around a couple of times, make sure I had a good GPS location of where it was, because it was still
14: appearing on the Find My thing. So like, well, let's go home and get in the truck and come back and look for it.
13: And we're like, weaving our way around canola fields as close as we can get to the Find My Phone indicator. And so then we walked up this washout into the middle of this canola field, and he started pinging it. And I'm like, I can't hear anything. I can't hear anything. I go, you better record this. So he gets out his phone and he's recording me. And I go up and I think it's gonna be like buried in the dirt, smashed, crazy. I later looked down on the phone sitting there face up, just up against a few strands of canola. And it's like pristine. Like, let's be honest, as a full-time working artist, the phone was a pretty big investment in my equipment. And I was just like, I was just sick. I was like, can you even get insurance for dropping your phone out of a plane? Like, what do you say on the claim? Like, I'm an idiot? Like, well, it will be in its new grip, but that new grip is only magnetic. So I think somebody's going to be cable tying a few things together. Maybe we'll cable tie it to my hand.
10: And for a friend, this little ditty, a terribly misplaced and misguided inspiration. Well done.
15: Yeah, thank you.
16: Yum dee buckety rum thing style. Yee, me, yo! Yum dee buckety rum thing style.

Well, fans of this 1973 Canadian classic will recognize Michael Terry as someone who sounded like he had an English accent in this song. Well, that's because he was born in Manchester, moved to the Great White North back in 1958, and his record did with this one back in 1973 with Rosalie. He signed with Columbia Records back in 1969. Only had the one real hit, but fondly recalled and remembered by all of us. Rosalie, your4tholdies.com.

Nikki Lawrence was discovered by Carol Burnett. They were looking for a lookalike for the comedian, and boy, they found one. And she had time to do a song, too. Nikki Lawrence, YourKawarthaOldies.com.

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0: And now, Time Machine.
1: Jerry, what about this reception in London? Can you tell us about that?
2: Yes, sir. We had a very good reception, sir.
1: Oh, is that so?
2: Yes, we had a very nice time, and the people treated us real nice.
1: Well, the papers reported that you were greeted with silence over there and with catcalls from the audience. Is that right?
2: Well, I can't agree with them there, sir. Uh-huh. The audience was very nice and very good.
1: Mm-hmm. Were you there, Mrs. Lewis?
3: I was there, but I wasn't at the shows.
1: Oh, you weren't at the shows. Mm-hmm. Oh, did you notice anything like that sort of reception?
3: No, it was a very good reception, I thought.
1: Why did you leave?
2: Well, I don't answer those questions, sir. My manager might knock my head off or something.
1: When were you married?
2: Pardon?
1: When were you married?
2: Well, we leave our personal questions out of this, sir.
1: All right. Well, good luck.
2: Thank you.
0: Time Machine.

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Number one song from back in July of 1971, Bee Gees.

0: Arthur Time Machine remembers.
1: I'm looking for Amos Silo.
2: A shame you had to waste your time. Amos is dead.
1: When did he die?
2: Yesterday. So I'm heading on to Silton. Take you there, glad to.
1: Yeah, well, I made it out here. I guess I can make it back.
2: We do have a time with people who wander in the desert and don't know the country. Easy to get lost.
3: I'm trying to locate one of my men. He's registered in the motel, but he hasn't been in his room. His name is Joe Mannix.
4: He's in jail.
3: What's the charge?
4: Suspicion of breaking and entering.
3: I'll post bail. How much?
4: I'll have to check that and get back to you.
3: I'd appreciate that, Sheriff. Can I expect to hear from you within the next hour?
4: Well, I don't know if we can get things sorted out quite that fast.
3: Try, Sheriff. Try hard.
4: Is that a threat, Mr. Wickersham?
3: No threat, Sheriff. A promise.

0: not enough.
1: Doc's lost again today, Sam. Sure could have used you coming out of the pen, buddy.
2: But it's 1-5.

Well, here's Ann Murray now, who advocates not going to bed mad, but instead, talked over in the morning. Here she is from back in 1971 from YourKawarthaOldies.com.

This is Bob Dylan's second most commercially successful single, got as high as number two back in 1969, second only to Like a Rolling Stone, that was on the charts for longer. Here's Lay, Lady, Lay from YourKawarthaOldies.com.

0: those things missed.
1: That's right, time for a Lost and Found Forgotten Fave as we mine the archives for forgotten faves and classics. We have a Looney Tune for you today. Every year we honor the memory of John Badham, our former colleague with the John Badham Invitational Golf Classic. And at the event, there's normally a bit of a funny poke at John. And this is Wally Mott's version.
2: Every morning on the radio, you'd listen for his voice. If you wanted to hear the news, you just really had no choice. He read that copy with a unique sound, 'cause he had the deepest tone of anyone around. Big John.
3: Big John. Big Bad John.
2: Nobody seemed to care where he'd come from. They'd figured he's another slow-talking prairie bum. Always had an opinion, always said he was a right. But no one said a word, 'cause they was all afraid to fight. Big John.
3: Big John, Big Bad John.
4: Not that big.
2: He kind of fancied himself a man of football, so they gave him CFL to try to make the call. Telling all the plays and bumbling up the names of almost every Argo QB who ever played the game in front of John.
3: Big John, Big Bad John.
2: Then came the day when the loonies hit the air. The boys gave John a pass because they thought he didn't care. But deep down inside, John knew he had to go and show those amateur clowns how to really run a terrific show with John. Through the chaos and confusion like they'd never seen yet, walked a giant of a voice puffing on a cigarette. He grabbed a sagging mic from a timid guest host and started talking so the program would make the most for the food chair.
3: Big John, Big Bad John.
2: Then with all of his strength like he'd done for 50 years, he opened the mouth that had downed a million beers. Then the cash started rolling as all his fans came out to listen to the one they'd all been talking about. Big John. Now if John could sing, he'd be singing this bit, but he can't carry a tune and he doesn't give a... So he'll speak this part because we know you care. Please give what you can to Kawartha Food Share.

0: Oh, what's your sign?
1: You live around here, Mama?
2: For a little action, sugar.
3: You're the one with the time machine.
4: Well, don't you have an opening line?
5: Hi, I'm extremely wealthy.
6: How about later in my place?
4: You're married, Herb.
6: Oh, yeah.

You'd never guess that one little yes could start a butterfly collection. A multiplication, that's the name of the game. And each generation

0: nature's a clever girl. She relies on habits. 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Pretty soon you got a room full of rabbits. Parakeets in between tweets sometimes get too quiet. Uh-oh, but have no fear, 'cause soon you'll hear a parakeet's riot. Just try it. A multiplication, that's the name of the game. In every generation, you know they play the same. Yeah, it's multiplication, that's the name of the game. And each generation, they play the same.
1: The Kawatha Time Machine remembers.

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1: Headline edition, May 15th, 1953. In Washington, General Bradley's speech today was one of several interesting news developments dealing with our military defenses. Here's a summary by Gunner Back. We seem to be unable to contact Washington at this time. Let's try once again. Our cue to Washington is, here is a summary by Gunner Back. Sorry, we seem to be unable, for some inexplicable reason, to contact correspondent Gunner Back in Washington, even as we have contacted him every night for the past 8 years. Well, the speech by General Bradley, as you may have heard, was before the Women's National Press Club, and it was one in which he told the assembled ladies that the United States must spend heavily on military readiness as far into the future as we can see at this time. He emphasized that the risk to our security at the present time continues to be great and that the possibility of war is still with us. General Bradley warned that the nation must not ever place economy ahead of security. He said today that as he made these remarks, he did not have the present budget cutting in mind, but he did want to have a discussion with the members of the Women's National Press Club concerning the long-range cost of keeping the peace, and he did discuss it with them in just that way. Now then, to the nation's sports fans, the biggest news in quite a while is building tonight in Chicago, where world heavyweight champion Rocky Marciano is about to meet that challenge from ex-champ Jersey Joe Walcott. We sent correspondent Tom Casey to the weighing-in ceremonies today, and he recorded this report at that dramatic scene. Well, Mother told me there would be days like this. Let's see what else we have in the news to talk about this evening on a memorable headline edition, at least to me. Suppose we come back to you just a moment or two. On this cue, I'll be back in a minute with more news.
2: Headline Edition is one of over 60 top ABC news shows brought to you each week by a distinguished staff of reporters, analysts, and commentators. ABC specializes in swift, accurate, and complete reporting of the latest happenings here and abroad. That kind of news coverage doesn't just happen. A trained newsman fills in the coloring that brings... A trained newsman fills in the coloring that brings the event to life, but it takes an experienced correspondent to know how that event fits the overall news pattern. For penetrating analyses, stay tuned throughout the day and night to ABC.
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educated ladies, long, long way, coming home and hold on. But one of his earliest, 1974's Come the Sun. This is Ian Thomas on the Time Machine.

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0: Well, it's Friday and time once again for the Friday Files, otherwise known as Yes, You Can't Make This Stuff Up. We are certain you have heard about the cell phone that fell from the plane and survived. If you haven't...
1: How did it land?
2: Perfectly. The glass isn't even cracked.
3: I ordered a grip for it that would make it feel like a conventional camera, but it hadn't come yet. And it was a great day for flying. So I have a cheesy little lapel case that I stuck the phone in. And David was kind of looking at me, and I was like, no, this will work. I'll wear the lapel. I'll be careful.
4: Drop the phone out the window.
3: So we're out flying. We're circling the wind turbines, and I'm getting these great pictures, but I haven't gotten used to where the lenses are on it yet, so I'm playing with angle. And I go a little too far because we have a photographic window, and the Airstream sucked the phone right out of the case.
4: So we orbited around a couple of times, make sure I had a good GPS location of where it was, because it was still appearing on the Find My thing. So like, well, let's go home and get in the truck and come back and look for it.
3: And we're like, weaving our way around canola fields as close as we can get to the Find My Phone indicator. And so then we walked up this washout into the middle of this canola field, and he started pinging it. And I'm like, I can't hear anything. I go, you better record this. So he gets out his phone and he's recording me. And I go up and I think it's gonna be like buried in the dirt, smashed, crazy. I literally looked down at the phone sitting there face up, just up against a few strands of canola. And it's like pristine. Like, let's be honest, as a full-time working artist, the phone was a pretty big investment in my equipment. And I was just like, I was just sick. I was like, can you even get insurance for dropping your phone out of a plane? Like, what do you say on the claim? Like, I'm an idiot? Like, well, it will be in its new grip, but that new grip is only magnetic. So I think somebody's gonna be cable tying a few things together. Maybe we'll cable tie it to my hand.
0: And for a friend, this little ditty, a terribly misplaced and misguided inspiration. Well done.
5: Yeah, thank you.
6: 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Yo! Yaddy buckety rum thing fatal.
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1: Well, I'm not really a fish. I'm a man.
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2: 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You may have to cross a picket line to see it, but it's there. But don't worry about those riots you hear about in the States. You'll be sent to survival school before they send you back there. Now, I have real good news for you. 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

0: The Kawaka Time Machine remembers.
1: Oh, almost ready. Mm-hmm. Now here, don't forget. You get to take your notebook. Your student special.
2: Well, this is adult education, Abby. I don't think I'm going to need a notebook.
1: Well, you better be prepared. Now what we need is a pencil.
3: Oh, you can have mine, Paul.
2: It certainly is chewed up.
3: Well, those aren't my teeth marks. They're Howie Foreman's.
2: Oh, well, that's sharing.
3: What are you going to study at school, Paul?
2: American history.
1: That should be very interesting.
3: Didn't they teach American history when you were in school?
2: Of course they did.
3: What'd you do, flunk it or something?
2: Well, no. This is adult education. More of the effects that history had on civilization, things like that.
1: Well, come on, Andy. On your first night, you don't want to be tardy.
2: Okay.
1: Oh, hello, Goober. Come right in.
4: Oh, hi, Goob. Ready to go to school?
2: Yeah.
4: Want to walk over together?
2: Why not?
1: Why, Goober, I didn't know you were interested in these courses.
4: Well, I just figured everybody could stand a little more education, no matter whosoever he is. Don't be too stupid, but he can't never be too smart.
3: Did you already get a book, Goober?
4: Yeah, sort of be prepared. I've already been reading on it.
2: Oh, good. Well, we'll go?
4: Yeah.
3: Hey, Paul, I was just wondering, who's going to sign your report card? B or ain't B?
5: Hey, Rocky, watch me pull a rabbit out of my hat.
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inducted into the Grammy Hall of Fame in 2000, Wilson Pickett's remake, Mustang Sally. The 6 a.m. hour in the first floor studios in Eastern Canada with Oldies Don. Coming up before 7 a.m., Chuck Berry, legend Conway Twitty is in this hour's Country Club, Billy Swan, and Peebo and Roberta. A remake of the TV hit show recorded in 1991 off the LP Best of Sammy Davis Jr. Sammy Davis Jr. moving on up from your fantastic Quit the Time Machine.

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1: time machine.
2: Each leader will make a 3-minute opening statement. The order of speaking has been drawn by lot. The first speaker will be the leader of the official opposition and of the Progressive Conservative Party, Joe Clark.
3: Well, thank you very much, Mr. Chairman, Mr. Trudeau, Mr. Broadbent, members of the media, ladies and gentlemen. I very much enjoyed the opportunity over the last several years, really now, to get out across the country to talk to many of you about the issues that you feel face our country. And what I wanted to do tonight in opening this portion of the debate was to speak about some of the goals which my colleagues and I think the country, working together, should be able to achieve in the next 4 years. I start with the understanding that we're very fortunate to live in a nation like Canada.
2: The second speaker will be the Prime Minister and leader of the Liberal Party, Pierre Elliott Trudeau.
4: Three of us have been traveling around the country for the past 7 weeks and talking to crowds, often to our own supporters, but we've never met like this, and I think that there are millions of people watching us who want to know how we approach this election. I see it as one about the future. I hope we will have in the half-hour debate occasion to look at the record a little bit and challenge some of these gloomy views of Mr. Clark. But I see the election about the future, about what kind of a Canada we want to have. And I think that's what the people want to hear in this election. Whether I'm on a campus or in a high school or in a senior citizen's home or meeting with working men and women, they say, well, what kind of a Canada will we have? What is the future like? What will our place be in it? How will we be able to retire in security? What about the young people? Will we be able to move and choose our place in this country? And our answer is, well, this election is meant to answer those kind of questions.
2: The third speaker will be the leader of the New Democratic Party, Ed Broadbent.
5: I've enjoyed traveling the past 7 weeks all over this country, meeting Canadians in every kind of occupation. And now, having had that pleasure and excitement, and it's been real for me, you have an opportunity to express very shortly an extremely serious opinion. You're going to have the right, important right, to decide which party and which man are best able to lead this country into a future that is going to be more decent and more exciting.
1: Time machine.

0: The Kawatha time machine remembers.
1: Do we have any more of this paint? Can we get any more of this paint?
2: The painter mixed it specially. Any more bright ideas?
1: Yeah, I have. I have got a bright idea. I'd like to see you poo-poo this one.
2: What is it?
1: We call a painter and let him do it, huh?
2: Brilliant! Uh-huh. And I didn't have faith in you.
1: What was that painter's name, honey? Mullen?
2: Mm-hmm, but you won't get him, darling. Millie tried to get him last week, and he's going to be busy for a month and a half.
1: Oh, boy. Were you here when that cute little Italian guy came by looking for work, wallpaper and a painting?
2: Yes, I was.
1: Well, he left a card. Did you keep it?
2: Of course. You know I'm a card saver.
1: You say the nuttiest things. Paper, card, string.
2: What do you want me to save?
1: Not to try money. Give me some.
2: There you go. Okay.
1: Fertilizer. Insurance. Fertilizer.
2: Veterinarian,
1: fertilizer.
2: Plumber, veterinarian.
1: We attract a lot of fertilizer sales. See, retail
2: fabrics,
1: store. Piano tuner.
2: Tailors.
1: Go directly to jail. Do not collect $200.
2: Insurance,
1: surgery,
2: real estate.
1: Here it is.
2: Nissan,
1: I found it, honey.
2: Leather goods.
1: You can stop.
2: Carpets,
1: I got it.
2: Car rental. Who can stop? I'm all wound up. Welding, insurance, antiques.
1: Okay, here it is. Vito Giotto, master painter, Rome, Florence, Brooklyn.
2: Sure this is the man?
1: Yeah. I remember laughing at that. Give me your walls.
2: How do we know he's any good?
1: Well, he's got a sense of humor. You know, how bad can he be?
2: Well, you've got a sense of humor, darling, and I wouldn't recommend you to paint fences.
1: Well, paint your face. Hello, is Mr. Vito Giotto there, please?
3: I got it, Annie.
4: Mr. Petri?
3: Yes?
4: Vito Giotto.
3: Oh, yeah, won't you come in?
4: Grazie.
3: Honey, Mr. Giotto's here.
2: Who? Oh, Signor Giotto. How do you do?
4: Always I do well, because I do only what pleases me.
3: Well, this is the room we wanted done.
4: Ah, yes, it's very lovely. Ah, very lovely. Ah, non è quadrata, bellissima, ben fatta, proprio, very nice. Mamma mia! How long has this wall been sick?
1: only since this afternoon.
4: Good. We can still save it. Everything is gonna be all right.

One of the songs to make the list of the top 500 songs that shaped rock and roll right at the height of disco in 1975, Donna Summer, and Love to Love You Baby, selling more than a million copies in certified solid gold, 1970, Elvis Presley, Kentucky Rain from your Kawartha Time Machine, taking you back in time.

0: Out of the great Southwest comes the sensational adventure of the notorious Reno brothers and the girl they fought over. Starring Richard Egan as Vance Reno, who came back from the wars to claim his bride. Deborah Padgett as Kathy, who loved one Reno brother but married another. And introducing Elvis Presley as Clint Reno, who loved his brother but also loved his brother's girl.
1: I know you and Kathy used to be kind of fond of each other, but... 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
1: 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Wishing I was Vance. 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

Grammy Award nominee for the best country song in 1963, a major crossover hit for Johnny Tillotson, It Just Keeps On Hurtin'. The 7 a.m. hour from the First Floor Studios in Eastern Canada with Oldies Done. Coming up before 8 o'clock, Carly Simon, a TV show theme from 1976, Neil Diamond, and Bob Dylan. One of the shortest songs ever to make the number one spot on the Billboard charts, never released as a single in the UK, 1965,

America. She's a member of the Juno Hall of Fame, has a star on the Canadian Walk of Fame, and is a member of the Order of Canada, 1981, Anne Murray, and Blessed Are the Believers. 1978 now, out of Detroit, Michigan, selling more than 75 million albums worldwide in a career that isn't over yet. 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
2: Victory to Everton and the Cup, presented by Princess Margaret. What more fitting now than the roar of Wembley to end this day?
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1: It's my pleasure to share this presentation with Miss Barbara McNair.
2: Thank you. It is my pleasure to share anything with you. For the best score of a motion picture that is not a musical, the nominees are...
1: Anne of the Thousand Days, Georges Delarue.
2: Butch Cassidy and the Sundance Kid, Burt Bacharach.
1: The Reavers, John Williams.
2: The Secret of Santa Vittorio, Ernest Gold.
1: And The Wild Bunch, Jerry Fielding.
2: Will you announce the winner, Cliff?
1: No, I'm curious, but yellow, please.
2: And let's see. The winner is Burt Bacharach for Butch Cassidy.

0: I'm deeply happy. I just can tell you that. It was a knockout picture to work on. And I'm very thrilled. It's a great night.
1: Thank you.
2: I know how anxious you all are to see our next commercial, but before we do, we have a few awards to bestow. We've already heard the 5 songs nominated for the Oscar. Come Saturday morning with music by Fred Carlin and lyrics by Dori Previn. Gene, music and lyrics by Rod McEwen. Raindrops Keep Falling on My Head, music by Burt Bacharach and lyrics by Hal David. True Grit, music by Elmer Bernstein and lyrics by Don Black. And What Are You Doing the Rest of Your Life, music by Michelle Legrand, lyrics by Alan and Marilyn Bergman. The winners are Burt Bacharach and Hal David.

0: This is just marvelous. 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
1: Yeah, Hal. I feel the same way, and it's so special. Two of them. I mean, just, it's too fantastic. Very special to me. Tomorrow morning, they'll be on the breakfast table of our daughter. She's only not even 4 years old, but I swear she'll look at these two, and she'll know how very special they are. You made me very, very happy. I thank you. Oh, my heart.

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single from June of 1977, Johnny Rivers and Slow Dancing Swaying to the Music. 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
1: 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Yeah, on
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1: We'd appreciate it if anyone hearing this broadcast would communicate with us, as we are very anxious to know how far the broadcast is reaching and how it is...

answering the question you've all been wondering. The Coke jingle came first. The lyrics were changed and became a worldwide hit in 1971, The New Seekers, and I'd Like to Teach the World to Sing. A triple inductee into the Rock and Roll Hall of Fame and one of the pioneers of doo-wop, former lead singer of the Drifters, solo in 1962, Clyde McFatter, Lover Please, on your Saturday morning melodies with oldies, Dawn, and your friends at the fantastic Kawartha Time Machine.

0: And now, Time Machine.
1: This is Doug Hall. I like women just as well as you do, Al. And I've seen some of the leaders of the Women's Liberation Organization. And believe me, they have everything a man could desire. Muscles, mustache.
2: Well, I'm not talking about those girls. I'm talking about the kind of women I see in women's institutes, maybe political parties out in the country, community groups of women, university women's clubs, church groups, and so on. And they're not that type of masculine sort of woman leader to which you refer.
1: Yeah, well, you're mixing the thing up, Al. The women that you're talking about are the feminine, delicate women that men seem to set up on a pedestal. They may be club women, but they still keep their femininity. But the type of woman that I just turns me off is a hard-driving professional that says, "Gol darn it, Hall, I'm as good as you are, and I'm going to prove it." Well, she may be as good as I am, but does she have to come on so strong?
2: This, I'm afraid, indicates some weakness in your personality, Doug, because this means that if a woman is muscular and a bit masculine, you don't like her. Now, that woman has a place in our society and her right.
1: I never said I didn't like her. I just said that she would get through to me a lot quicker if she would try being a woman.
2: All right, let's accept that we think that women are better if they try to cater to our ideas of femininity.
1: Yeah, sure.
2: Well, this is the very thing I'm hitting at. You want to make women conform to your idea of what a pretty nice woman ought to be.
1: Yeah, but they turn around and want me to conform to their idea of what a man should be, and I don't like their idea of what they think I should be.
2: Well, what I'm saying is that women have been inhibited by this sort of thing, trying to please men, and it's a carryover.
1: Aren't women supposed to please men?
2: Well, same as a man's supposed to please a woman,
1: sure.
2: Too, but in that sense. But not, the real women's lib. They're against the girls wearing brassieres or makeup or getting their hair done, this kind of stuff.
1: Sure, and look what they look like, too.
2: But what I'm talking about is the great numbers with whom you and I are likely to come into contact. And I think that we men have got to watch ourselves here. There is a sense in which, because we have adopted a certain role over the years, and we're still pushing the girls around. We bully them a bit. For example, I'll go to a meeting, a women's meeting, and there'll be, say, 150 women there and three or four men, their husbands with nothing to do, or maybe some ministers who have driven them into the meeting, if it's a church meeting. We'll have a discussion. There'll be questions. I've made a little speech, and they're going to have questions. That is a common program.
1: I'll bet they had questions if you made a speech.
2: Now the thing is, if there are no men there, I'll get very good questions, and often I'm speaking about international affairs or something, and these women will have very intelligent questions, better questions than the men. But if the men are there, time and again some man will get up and say, well, just to start things off, and before you know it, those four men will have taken 75% of the time that the women, and the women take it, instead of telling the fellows sit down or beat it, are getting up and saying their piece, they'll listen to the male.
1: All right, fine. What about when the man has to listen to the woman? The thing that really infuriates me with this is some woman will come in and try and tell me how to write,
2: But do you object if a man comes in? Somebody who's more experienced than you, a man comes in and tells you how to write?
1: Sure, I object to if he comes in and tells me how to write and doesn't know what he's talking about. If a woman knows what she's talking about, I'll respect her. But if a woman just comes in and says, okay, I'm a woman, Charlie, and you're going to listen to me, in a pig's eye, I will.
2: Well, I would say that the society being what it is, the average woman will be awfully hesitant to tell a man, even if she knows her stuff. And I think this is too bad. I think we've got to change our attitude to women a bit in this society of ours.
1: Well, I'm not going to change my attitude. They're great and I like them.
0: Time Machine.

0: The Kawatha time machine remembers.
1: Looks like somebody's been doing some shopping. And that means somebody's been doing a lot of walking and getting more and more worn out. Because by the time a woman assembles a complete spring wardrobe, she's generally covered a lot of floor space in a lot of stores. So it's little wonder that smart shoppers everywhere take time out to pause and refresh. And where else but in the fountain where they serve ice-cold Coca-Cola? Almost everyone appreciates the best, and the bright tang of Coke is always welcome after a busy day of shopping. The bracing sparkle and the bit of quick energy you get in Coke makes it the perfect refreshment every time. It gives you a bright little lift. It brings you back so refreshed so quickly. What the song says is really true.
2: There are times every day.

Yes, for a bright taste and a bracing sparkle, for perfect refreshment every time. There's nothing like ice-cold Coca-Cola. There's

Quartet out of Toronto, about an hour southeast of here, hyping the 50s dance craze, almost 70 years old now, the Diamonds and the Stroll. Mickey Bo and the Rock and Roll Review, we're up next after 9 a.m. Thank you for joining me on another edition of the Saturday Morning Melodies with Oldies. Don, be back next Saturday morning, bright and early, 6 a.m. Have yourself a great weekend. Taking us closer to 9, 1957, the Troggs and Wild Thing. From your Kawartha time machine, taking you back in time.

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So come on, hold me tight.

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1: It's more than password, it's password plus. It's a special all celebrity week with Lucille Ball, Desi Arnaz Jr., Betty White, Dick Martin, Bill Cullen, and Patty Dugaston. And here's the star of Password Plus.
2: Glad you're with us. Hey, I gotta tell you something. See this jacket?
3: Yes.
2: Do you know when I had this jacket made?
4: When
2: no,
4: did you have
2: I had this jacket made to marry Betty White 16 years ago. This is my wedding suit.
3: Boy, look at
2: 16 years.
4: Fantastic. You know what's even better?
2: What?
4: Is the marriage still fits that well, too.
2: The marriage fits even better than the coat.
4: Isn't that nice?
2: But I just thought I'd tell you that.
3: I hope so.
2: Yeah. All right.
4: So
2: we are in the middle. Thanks a lot, Phil. We are in the middle of a great game. A very good game. Shall we just move right along?
3: Let's move right
2: all right.
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1: I'm the mixture himself, Mickey Bo, your backbeat buddy, with another hour of original rock and roll and rhythm and blues from the 50s and early 60s. The kind of music you want to take with you wherever you travel. So with summer upon us, let's take a trip today with songs about travel and some interesting destinations. Get your bags packed, folks, and be ready to split. Okay, a little traveling music, Ricky Nelson with Traveling Man.

Ricky Nelson, 1961, on my Rock and Roll Review Summer Travel Show. Ricky was the first TV star to become a rock star and one of the earliest teen idols after Elvis. In fact, Elvis was his inspiration. And like Elvis, Ricky often used the Jordanaires for background vocals, as he did there on Travelin' Man. Here's one now whose melody is based on Travelin' Man. But, of course, you older boomers probably wouldn't recall it, except under the deepest hypnosis. This Los Angeles duo, Ray and Bob, take the big silver bird now with Air Travel.

Bob there just dented the Hot 100 chart at number 99 with that one, Air Travel, back in 1962, when flying was still fun. You know, no TSA, no bag checks, no magnetometers. Why, these days, it's enough to make you want to travel light. Which is exactly what Cliff Richard, the British Elvis, did in 59.

My Mickey Bow double dollop of travel doo-wop began with Little Anthony and the Imperials and one of their better tunes, Traveling Stranger from 1961, which never charted for some reason. You know, one of those strange little twists of the music business, I guess. Following the Imperials, it was the Sharps there with Have Love, We'll Travel from 58. The Sharps later turned into the Rivingtons of Papa Umaumau fame. The title, Have Love, Will Travel, is almost certainly a takeoff on the popular TV western of the time, Have Gun, Will Travel, starring Richard Boone. Remember that one? His card said, Wire Paladin, San Francisco. And as if one song with the name Have Love, Will Travel weren't enough, Richard Berry came along the next year, 1959, with a different tune by that name. Bow, bow, bow.

Richard Berry, backed by the Pharaohs, Have Love, Will Travel. Berry was a prolific Los Angeles singer and tunesmith who wrote and first performed Louie Louie years before the Kingsmen covered it. He called it Louie Louie.

Say, as long as I'm spinning travel songs on the Rock and Roll Review, let's pick a travel destination. How about going to the beach, where there are plenty of girls? Here are the boys of the beach.

0: The Beach Boys singing about the girls on the beach, America's number one summer travel destination. Here's something you might not know. Brian Wilson was a big fan of 50s male pop groups like the Four Freshmen and Four Lads, and based the Beach Boys' tight vocal harmonies on theirs. You know, playing Beach Boys music reminds me that now that the shore season is here, you bald men may wish to try to restore your hair and take 20 years off your looks before you hit the sand. Now, you may joke that your head is a solar panel for a sex machine, but deep down inside, you want those follicles. And there is no better hair restorer than Fuzzo. That's right, Fuzzo. But why take my word for it? Just listen to this satisfied customer in Dallas, Texas.
1: Why, I've been rubbing Fuzzo onto my hair for nigh on to 30 years, and I've got the hairiest fingertips you ever did see.
0: F-U-Z-Z-O, Fuzzo. Okay, let's get back to travel music here on Mickey Bo's Rock and Roll Review. Here's a Texas blues man who began his recording career in 1951 as James Waynes with the R&B hit 10 to Your Business. It was a big hit. And then he waxed this obscure one 4 years later as Wee Willie Wayne. It's the catchy Travelin' Mood.

There goes Lonesome Lee, a Chicago blues man who signed his checks Jimmy Lee Robinson. He had great blues credentials, related on his father's side to the Empress of the Blues, legendary 1920s and 30s singer Bessie Smith. Lonesome Lee sang Lonely Travelin' There in 1959, in which he laments that a lonely heart's got no place to go. Well, here are Johnny and Joe from the same year to suggest a destination.

0: You're listening to Mickey Bowes' Rock and Roll Review. Original rock and rhythm of the 50s and 60s, and even rock's roots going back to the late 40s, right here on the Kawatha Time Machine.
1: Mickey Bowes back at ya on my Rock and Roll Review.

My rock and roll review today is Taking a Trip, songs about travel and a few desirable destinations, like Big Sag, Montana, a little bitty community in the north central part of the state that took its name, no, not from my physique, but from nearby Big Sag Valley. Or if you don't want to go there this summer, how about heading to Hope You Like It, Georgia, named after a Depression-era dance hall in the southeastern part of the state? If you go someplace unusual this summer, tell me about it. Just go to my website, mickeybo.com, and click the little old Contact Mickey button. That's at MICKEYBO.com. Yeah!

What a way to travel with Creedence Clearwater Revival and a John C. Fogerty tune called Travelin' Band from 1970. A little outside my usual 50s and early 60s range here on the Rock and Roll Review. But to prove that I'm really a 50s, early 60s music kind of guy, I'm taking you back to Elvis's early career when he was covering a lot of records originally issued by black performers. In 1954, a Washington, D.C. R&B group called the Eagles waxed a travel tune called Trying to Get to You, and Elvis did it the next

Young, the Wanderer. And with whom was he wandering? Why, the Del Satins in the background. This was 1961, after he and the Belmonts had split. He had his two fists of iron going nowhere. The original lyrics were two fists of iron and my bottle of beer. But you didn't sing about booze to teenagers in the 60s. So the words were changed from bottle of beer to going nowhere. Going nowhere, well, that's no destination. And on my Rock and Roll Review summer travel show, we've gotta have one. I know where to go. California, anyone? Leslie Gore is our tour guide as we get set to enjoy some California nights.

From California in 1967 with Leslie Gore, we traveled to Hawaii to meet Honolulu Lulu. Jan and Dean will make the introduction.

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1: It's Mickey Bo's Rock and Roll Review.
0: Well, if Honolulu is out of your travel budget, how about something a little more prosaic? How does Coney Island sound? Brooklyn ain't so bad this time of year.

0: The Excellence. Four high school chums from the Bronx, New York, singing about a girl from another borough, Brooklyn. That was Coney Island Baby. It might have remained an obscure record, but New York DJs gave it a boost in the summer of 62, using the song to promote attractions at the Coney Island Amusement Park. And by fall, it went national at number 51. And baby, if you've been to Coney Island, you've been everywhere. Now that's assuming you've been to Winnemucca, Nevada, as Johnny Cash has.
1: I was toting my pack along the dusty Winnemucca road when along came a semi with a high and canvas covered load. If you're going to Winnemucca, Mac, with me you can ride. And so I climbed into the cab and then I settled down inside. He asked me if I'd seen a road with so much dust and sand, and I said, listen,

Gravelburg, Colorado, Ellensburg, Rexburg, Vicksburg, Eldorado, Larimore, Atmore, Havistall, Chattanooga, Chasta, Nebraska, Alaska, Opelika, Baraboo, Waterloo, Kalamazoo, Kansas City, Sioux City, Cedar City, Dodge City, what a

0: Johnny Cash's 1976 rockabilly version of I've Been Everywhere, popularized by country singer Hank Snow back in 1962 for the North American market after its origination in Australia 3 years before. The Aussie version used place names like Wollongong, Geelong, Kurrajong, Mullumbimby, and I won't go on, but since then there have been versions for Asia, Belgium, Canada, Czechoslovakia before it split into two countries, Germany, and I don't even want to try to pronounce the cities for the one about Finland. So let's stick right here to the good old US of A, where there is an even older song that poetically links city names. It recalls the old US Highway 66 that went from Chicago to Los Angeles. That's right, Route 66, first recorded in 1946 by Nat King Cole. And updated in 61 by Chuck Berry.
1: Well, if

Chuck Berry taking us along Route 66, that fabled 2,400-mile stretch of highway from Chicago to Los Angeles, known alternately as the Will Rogers Highway, the Mother Road, or the Main Street of America. Route 66 was part of the official U.S. highway system for almost six decades, from 1926 to 1985, when it lost its designation, giving way to faster, wider interstate highways along the same path. And just as Route 66 is merely a memory, my Rock and Roll Review summer travel special will soon be. Yeah, it's about time to travel on. So let's get a move on with Billy Grammer from 59.

Well, that's it. I quit. Let's split. The Rock and Roll Review can travel only so far in an hour, and I've come to the end of the line.

Earlier, I played two tunes named Have Love Will Travel. Well, here's something called Have Guitar Will Travel by Elvis's original electric guitarist, Scotty Moore, moonlighting on Elvis in 1950 and 8. I'm Mickey Bow, your backbeat buddy, hoping you've enjoyed my summer travel music today. I'll travel back in time musically again next week here on the Rock and Roll Review with another hour of golden oldies.

very good day to you. Welcome to Kick Up the 80s. I'm Jeff Dorsey, going to be in the air chair for the next 60 minutes. And we open up with new music and Living by Numbers. And then New Order, been a hit so many times over. True Faith, we play the 87 version. So we've got the best of British coming up. Wax is going to be one of them. Go with Deacon Blue as well. Story around the song comes from Dead or Alive. Cover from Another Brother as the Damned do Pink Floyd. Sunday by XTC, Electronic coming shortly. And a couple of interviews. Rick

sleep. Robert Lamb, founder member of Chicago, so we'll be talking rock ballads. And if you want to get in touch, please do so. 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Or you get me on WhatsApp, 077-844-89469. Now, here's a guy that I saw at the Bournemouth BIC. Packed him out there. Gosh, he's got so many hits, and here's one of them. He is causing a wave. That's Billy Ocean.

Sounds absolutely fabulous. Love it there. Billy Ocean and Get Out of My Car, Get Into My Dreams. Fantastic stuff there. Don't forget, if you want to get in touch, please do so. It's the email address chunkyjeff@gmail.com. Now, there was a band that put themselves together in the 80s. Johnny Marr was part of it. Peter Hook, who we played New Order a little bit earlier, and they put together this band called Electronic. Getting Away With It is the song.

0: over from another brother. Jeff Dawson, pick up the 80s.
1: And now the idea here is we go with a cover for another brother. Somebody current doing a song from one of the other decades there. And we're going to go with this one. This is The Damned. And I know Armando is a real big fan of The Damned. I could have played There's a Ghost in My House, but I thought we'd go with this one. It is actually the Pink Floyd song, See Emily Play. Cover from another brother from The Damned, JJ Brunel and all the boys.

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2: Hope we find you fitting well and enjoying the kick up the 80s and all the songs. 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Right, three questions for you. Give the answers in about 30 minutes' time. Question number one is a lyric. I want to know the artist and the song. I don't know where I'm going, but sure know where I've been. I don't know where I'm going, but sure know where I've been. Coming in 87. Who is it? What is it? Question number two, three-way chance on this one. Tom Waits was born in which country? Ireland, USA or Canada? Tom Waits was born in Ireland, USA or Canada? And question number three, what was Sonny Bono's job in 1988 to 1992? So what was his job in that particular time? Let us know along the way and give you answers 30 minutes.

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1: Actually, we're going to go pump up the 80s, but don't worry about it. We're getting in here. Best of British is the name of the game, and you can pick it out. It could be a song. It could be a solo artist. It could, in fact, be a group. Any which way you want to cut it there, and send it on an email, chunkyjeff@gmail.com, and I'll be really pleased to do that for you along the way. So I'll tell you, it is going to be Kick Up the 80s, Best of British, song, artist, any which way you want to cut it. Now, this was Graham Gorman and the great guy, Andrew Gold, putting together a band called Wax. And what we're going to do is call them the Best of British. Bridge to My Heart.

always want you to get involved in this. Best of British in the 80s. Song, artist, solo artist or group. We'll do it for you. You can do it on WhatsApp, 077-844-89469. Now, every once in a while, a song comes out of the woodwork that is so different, turns out to be a one-hit wonder, like this. From a band called Furniture. Your Brilliant Mind. Play right here on Kick Up the 80s.

Something now by Terence Trent D'Arby, but I'll tell you what, there's a nice story that goes with it here. Terence Trent D'Arby had his first album produced by Martin Ware out of Heaven 17, along with Richard Hewson, and it was a mega, mega seller across the world. The Hard Line, according to Terence Trent D'Arby. And I think, if I remember correctly, it sold over 10 million copies in the UK alone. And Terence actually got a little bit big for himself and decided he was going to produce the next one. So he sacked these guys and said, I'll do it myself. Now, bear in mind, 10 million on the first one. What do you think he sold on the second one? 300,000.

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2: Now, this is where we give you a backstory to a particular hit. And this week on Kick Up the 80s, we're going to 84 for Dead or Alive, and You Spin Me Round Like a Record, number one in the UK. I think it made number one in America, if I remember right, for an album called Youth Quake. Now, this has a heavy hook and was the biggest hit for the synth pop band from England. Flamboyant, huge hair, shiny clothes, eye makeup. Song was essential in pick-me-up lines for singer Pete Burns. Things like, I set my sights on you, you look like you, lots of fun. High energy dance floor action came on there, produced of course by Stock, Aitken and Waterman. Got strings on there as well. Ride from the Valkyries seems to feature as well. 14 weeks to go up the charts. What a slow mover that was, but it eventually got to number one. Pete actually filed a lawsuit against his plastic surgeon and tragically died in 2016 from a heart attack. This is what he's remembered for. You Spin Around Like a Record, playing on Kick Up the 80s.

0: right, time to give the answers to the quiz. Stephen Walker, hopefully you got 3 out of 3. Question one on Kick Up the 80s was a lyric. I want to know the artist and the song. Line I gave you: I don't know where I'm going, but sure know where I've been. It's White Snake. Yes, David Coverdale and the people there. And Here I Go Again. Question number two. Tom Waits was born in which country? Was he born in Ireland, USA or Canada? Tom Waits was born in Canada. And question number three. What was Sonny Bono's job between 88 and 92? He was the mayor in California. So if you got that, give yourselves a nice little pat on the back. Right. Had a nice interview with Rick Astley a while back, and we're talking very much about songwriting and his individual style. Here's Rick.
1: And you also got through in America as well, writing some of your own songs. I mean, a lot of people thought, you know, Stock Aitken Waterman did it all. But, I mean, She Wants to Dance With Me, you know, that was a big song. I mean, we like that. And there was a number of them that you managed to put on the albums, didn't you?
2: Yeah, I used to write songs from when I was a kid, really, and I think Pete Waterman, especially, he obviously had like a real kind of map for what he wanted for the team of guys, and I knew that, and I was cool with that. I understood, like I said before, you know, I just thought I'd give it a go and see what happened. Yeah. They just happened to become the biggest producers in the world in the time from when they signed me to when they released my first record. So. But when I got signed to, Pete wanted me to sign to a major label, and when the guys from RCA, as it was then, came to kind of have a listen to me and all the rest of it, I just sang over some of my old demos because we hadn't recorded anything.
1: Right.
2: And the guy, a guy called Peter Robinson, his name was, from RCA, said, I quite like these songs as well. And as quick as a flash, without any delay whatsoever, Pete Waterman just sort of said, oh, he's a great writer as well. And I don't think he ever had any intention of any of the artists writing, but yeah. He kind of like... Well, you know, he had a choice, obviously, but I think he just, that's the way Pete is. He's always thinking, he's always got something on his mind, you know, so, yeah. And because of that, you know, I got a few tunes to actually go on the albums, and I got a couple of singles, yeah.

0: Actually wrote that himself here, Together Forever, Rick Astley. Right, second of our interviews. It's the one that's going to take us out, the founder member and leader of the American band Chicago. Now, there's a phenomenon in the 60s called package tours, but in America, they're back doing it again, piecing together two or three acts on a package. So we're talking very much.
1: The other thing I was going to mention about joining up with somebody that maybe not exactly of your genre and going out there. And the reason I mentioned that, I had last week the privilege of talking to the Eagles, Don Felder, and he was talking about going out with our very good friend Mick Jones from Foreigner and Styx and putting some dates together. And they had a very busy May, June and July. So yeah. It's interesting that the bands are not going out so much on their own, but perhaps they're going out with somebody else as well.
2: Well, I think there's probably an economic driver to that concept. And actually, Chicago has often teamed up together with other bands of our vintage, whether it was Crosby, Stills and Nash or Earth, Wind and Fire. Actually was a very successful matchup for us for 3 years. I do think that the cost of touring, especially as you say, we're now touring abroad much more often. So to help with those costs, we join up with another band, and I think it does two things. It sort of cross mingles the various bands' fan base. So we expose our music to fans that maybe would not have normally come to see us. So it really works beautifully for both bands.

0: my Chicago. Hard to say I'm sorry. That's about where we've got to leave it. Thanks very much for your company on Kick Up the 80s. Keep the requests coming in for any of the features like Best of British, Cover from Another Brother. We would do it for you. But whatever you do, stay safe, stay well, look after one another.
1: Jeff Dawson, Kick Up the 80s.
2: The Kawatha Time Machine remembers.
3: We came out here to Lancaster, Pennsylvania because of my husband's teaching job at Franklin and Marshall College. I moved to our farm reluctantly, but now I'd be heartbroken to leave it. I'm Margaret Moss, and these are the men in my life. My husband, John, with John Jr., Bill, and Freddie. This is Janie, she's 10. Here's Barbara and Penny, off to college this year. 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They certainly do very well by us.
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0: Hello, world. Thank you for joining us for this week's escapade back to the glory days of the 45 RPM on the Memory Lane Show. We promise that this is going to be the best hour of your day. 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
1: Well, it's one.

0: this, but this song, Blue Suede Shoes, was the first record to ever be number one in all three categories of music, pop, country, and rhythm and blues. This happened in 1956.
1: It was Carl Perkins, one of the most memorable songs from the early days of rock and roll. Blue Suede Shoes, getting us underway for this week's Memory Lane show. I'm Lane Quigley, and I can't lose with the stuff.

recorded in New Orleans, released on Jackson's Ace record label. That was Huey Piano Smith and the Clowns from 58. Don't you just know it? It's a memory lane show. Going to go to 1968, springtime of that year. One of 14 top 20 tunes that the Miracles had with Smokey Robinson singing up front. This is If You Can Want.

Memory Lane Show, where we like to span the spectrum from the well-known to the unknown, and we particularly like to hit the spot right in the middle, songs like that that you nearly forgot about, Smokey and the Miracles, If You Can Want. To Memory Lane Show, we got Bobby Goldthroat coming up. Before he had a successful solo career, you may not have known that he was a guitarist for Roy Orbison and Roy's backing band, and the two stayed friends even after Bobby broke away. In fact, you'll notice a similarity between this top 20 hit from 1964 for Bobby Goldthroat and

0: of Roy Orbison's signature songs from the same year.
1: I played guitar for Roy for a little over 3 years on the road, and we had become like brothers already. He was such a great guy, and I had already written the song, and Roy called me and told me he had just cut the best record he had ever cut called Pretty Woman. And he played it for me, and I loved that 4-4 beat. And I said, well, I just wrote a song that I'd love to use that beat in my song. I said, that's great. And he said, be my guest, you know. So I put that same beat to Little Things, and it became the biggest selling record I had until Honey.

0: Carla Thomas, during the 1960s, she had more than 20 songs that made the U.S. Hot 100. That was her final appearance from 1969, I Like What You're Doing to Me. Some memory lane show. Okay, every serious doo-wop fan loves to sing along with this one by the Cleftones. Here's her lead singer, Herb Cox.
1: We created our own songs. We were helped quite a bit by a gentleman named Henry Glover, who wrote the song Drown in My Own Tears. And he helped us to mature as performers, and he encouraged us to write our own songs, and I did. One of them was Can't We Be Sweethearts. I was a guy who didn't have a girlfriend. I guess it was me. I was always writing love songs to girls. But Can't We Be Sweethearts ended up being a big hit. That's a song that I wrote, and I'm really proud of that.
2: Bow,

Top 30 from the spring of 1962. The Jam, Part 1, the label said Bobby Gregg and Friends, Bobby Gregg, real name Bobby Grego, was a drummer and a very successful one indeed. He later went on to do a lot of studio work, including the great drumming on Bob Dylan's Like a Rolling Stone and the drumming on Simon & Garfunkel's non-acoustic version of Sound of Silence. Bobby Gregg and Friends, one of the friends, the lead guitarist on that one, was Roy Buchanan. To Memory Lane Show, we got Barry Imberman coming up. Well, that was his real name. We know him as Barry Mann.

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And my honey, ram-a-lama, ding-dong, forever. And when I say dip-di-dip, di-dip, di-dip, you know I mean it from the bottom.

0: He put the bump and the bump, a bump, a bump. It was Barry Mann, one of the most successful songwriters. He was born, ironically, just 2 days before another iconic songwriter, Jerry Goffin. Dozens of hits written by Barry Mann, including things like You've Lost That Lovin' Feelin', We Gotta Get Out of This Place, and On Broadway. But we all got to start somewhere, and his first success is a song we got coming up, She Say by the Diamonds. Here's that group's lead singer, David Somerville.
1: That was Barry Mann's first hit as a songwriter, and we did the background part, what ended up being the background part, early in the afternoon at Bell Sound in New York, and two-track had just come in, and while we were having dinner, I said, hey, I got an idea for a high part on this. Let's go back to this. Now we have two-track. Let me put that little high part that I hear, and you can either use it or not. So we just went back and did one take, and that's the version of it they released.
2: She

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2: Hey,

Some call him the father of rock and roll. That was Chuck Berry from 61. Come On. And it was accompanied on that one by his sister, Martha Berry, who I guess would then be the aunt of rock and roll, I suppose. While we ponder that one, let's bring in Jimmy Clanton. Hit the top 40 in 1959 with a vocal version of Tara's theme from Gone with the Wind. You probably remember it better from 3 years later when the Dupree's took it into the top 20. But here's Jimmy Clanton's top 40 version from 1959. My

everybody. This is Jimmy Clanton, and you're tuned to the Memory Lane Show. I never intended to enter into this teen idol syndrome, but it just worked out that way. And so, you know, my main buying audience and my main audience were the girls. And they always loved the love songs, you know. So I'm thinking, hey, this is what the audience likes. Who am I not to give them what they like?

0: Hey, little girl in the high school sweater. Dee Clark had a 1959 song had originally been done by Thurston Harris. Same cat that did Little Bitty Pretty One. Totally different arrangement. We'll get to that on a future Memory Lane show, I am sure. Let's go to Memphis, Tennessee, when we listen to the great tracks that came out of the Stax Studios in Memphis during the 1960s. We're hearing the great guitar work of Steve Cropper, who also helped compose a handful of tunes during that era. Let's hear Steve Cropper tell us about one of Otis Redding's signature tunes.
1: Mr. Pitiful was a name given to Otis by a disc jockey on DIA named Muha. He called him Mr. Pitiful because of the way he crooned his songs. I mean, this begging, pleading, you know. And I was in the shower one morning and getting ready to go to the studio, and I had to pick up Otis on the way, and I started humming, "Hey, call me Mr. Pitiful." And I was just thinking how Otis would sing that line. And I picked him up and gave him this idea, and we finished it in the car in about 10 minutes on the way to the studio. Came in, we had another song all ready to go. We did showed this to the guys, and they said, "All right," and the horns jumped in and started picking up, and we cut it in about two or three takes. And there was Mr. Pitiful. I mean, that's just the way things happened in those days. It was really effortless in a way. You just had to be there. It was, you know, getting up in the morning and being there was that was the job of the day. The rest just sort of fell in place.

Johnson. He was one of Burt Bacharach's favorite singers, and Burt tried real hard to get a hit with Lou Johnson, writing and producing a number of tunes, including the one we just heard, There's Always Something There to Remind Me. Great singer Lou Johnson was, but unfortunately never really had a big hit. It's a Memory Lane Show. Back in the fall of 63, when the Beach Boys were in Salt Lake City for a concert, they visited radio station KNAK for an interview. And while the guys were there in the studio waiting for the interview to begin, they overheard one of the employees at the station, a teenage girl named Sharon Johnson, complaining to some of her co-workers that she was in trouble because she had told her father, who happened to be the radio station owner, that she was going to the library when, in fact, she took the car and went to Chord's Drive-In, the local hamburger stand. Well, of course, her dad found out and took away her driving privileges. So later, when the Beach Boys were on their way out of town, the group started talking about that young lady's predicament, and eventually it inspired them to write the lyrics for one of their most enduring songs. They recorded it on New Year's Day, 1964. As usual, they emulated Chuck Berry with their opening guitar riff, and the result gave a generation of teenagers a ton of fun, fun, fun.

0: champion Dick Clark had a national television show. I was named Chubby Checker by his wife. She walked into the studio and I was playing piano. She said, you remind me of Fats Domino. She said, what's your name? I said, well, my name is Ernie, but everyone calls me Chubby. She said, well, your name should be Chubby Checker. And this is how it all happened.
1: Best known for all his Twist records, but Chubby made the top 10 with dance songs about the pony, the fly, the limbo. And that one, a dance craze at New Orleans, Popeye the Hitchhiker, top 10 in 1962. It's a Memory Lane show. Well, let's go back to 1958, 59, that era. The number one vocal group at the time was the Platters, and other groups, of course, would try to emulate the Platters. Here's one. They were the Fidelities from 59, Only to You.

0: Summer of 66. They were hot. They were the teenagers. Frankie Lymon up front. Almost reached the top 10 with that one. I Want You to Be My Girl. I'm Lynn Quigley. It's the Memory Lane Show. And I've mentioned on previous Memory Lane shows that my wife and I walked down the aisle to this next song at our wedding, which I believe is one of the best love songs ever. Mio Amore, or subtitle, Till the End of Time, by The Flamingos. We asked Terry Johnson, lead singer of The Flamingos, to tell us how that song came about.
1: After I Only Have Eyes For You came out, George Goldner of N Records put out, I think it was Love Walked In, but it didn't do as good. And so George said, he called me, he said, Terry, come down here for a minute. I went to the office. He said, can you come up with something similar to Only Have Eyes For You? He said, because we've got a lot of stuff in the can, but like, I think if we get something else like I Only Have Eyes For You, I think we can get a number one. So I said, well, all I can do is sit down and just play around with it. So I changed the chords around, came up with the lyrics. I shared it with everybody in the group. I put, you know, everybody's name on it because, like, you know, we were partners. Taught them Mio Amore, which in Italian means my love. And it was also called Till the End of Time. And I think it's one of my most beautiful songs.

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1: Thank you, Terry Johnson, and thank you for that marvelous record. What a magnificent song. Perfect way to close down the house for this week on the Memory Lane Show. Hope you've had a good time, and if so, we invite you to please drop us a note. We would love to hear from you. 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We will respond to each email individually. Hope you join us again here next time. Till we meet again, my name is Lane Quigley. I will plant you now, and I'll dig you later.
2: 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Bye-bye.
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8: Well, you know what I say, make mine a double.

I saw her again last night. The Diary of a Private Detective. Tall Paul on the way back playback. Pulling up to my favorite time of the show. This is the first star set this hour. The first chance that I get to talk about one of the big bands back in the 60s and play a couple of their tunes for you. They weren't around that long, but the Byrds, well, let me tell you this, they were influential. A lot of people considered them up there with the Beatles when it came to influencing the sound of the 60s. And even today, they sound fresh and unique. The problem was they had a lot of personnel changes, and only Roger McGuinn survived the entire band. He was the only guy that started out with them and actually wound up finishing up with the Byrds. This interesting guitar is a 12-string Rickenbacker, by the way. This is My Back Pages.

Aretha Franklin spelling it out for you. R-E-S-P-E-C-T. Tall, fall, the way back, playback. Hey, it's Mystery Oldie time. Here's the clue. When you're near me like this, you're much too hard to resist. What song, what artist? I'll play it for you next hour.

Jerry Puckett and the Union Gap. Young Girl on the way back playback. Your Kawartha Oldies.com playing only the best of the oldies from the 60s and 70s. Here with the Tobal. Here's Gene McDaniels with 100 pounds of clay. Of course, if he was going to do that during the great quarantine, he'd probably have to start out with 150 pounds of clay.

The American breed on the way back, playback. Bend me, shape me, well, any way you want me. Tall Paul, star time for the second time this hour. Well, I'm a Californian. Have been for, I think about 40 years now. Yeah. And one of the things that I love about California is the incredible music that started here in the 60s. And so much of it was about the beach, the lifestyle, going out and enjoying those California nights, which were always warm and pleasant. Oh, yeah. Well, hey, I'm going to let Leslie Gore tell you about it. Here's two for you on the Wayback Playback.

some of y'all never been down south too much. I'm gonna tell you a little bit about this so that you understand what I'm talking about. Down there we have a plant that grows out in the woods and the fields. Looks something like a turnip green. Everybody calls it poke salad. Poke salad. 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Cause that's about all they had to eat. They did all right. Down in Louisiana, where the alligators grow so mean.

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0: hater of.
1: That's Tony Joe White. Poke salad is on the menu. You never know what else is on the menu. I suppose it depends an awful lot on what crawled by that day.
2: Oh, my God.
1: There's a thought for you. Hey, happy National Ice Cream Sandwich Day. I love the holidays that pertain to food. And let me tell you, tall Paul knows what to do with one of those. Here's Johnny Rivers.

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1: Little red skunk, they pew!
2: Pew!
1: I must find out what this pew means every time I appear.

Our house group of the 70s, that's Earth, Wind, and Fire. Sing a song. Well, all I can say is it's a good thing Albert Hammond is not a politician. Because if he came on and said something like, it never rains in Southern California, let me tell you, they would be fact

Santana, you got to take the pledge to try to change those evil ways. Tell Paul on the way back playback, start time for the first time this hour. This band was formed in 1972. Lots of disco. Very successful, including Dance, Dance, Dance. You know that one. Yowza, yowza, yowza. Everybody Dance, Le Freak, I Want Your Love. And here's two for you from Chic.

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Stevie Wonder on the Way Back Playback, headed for higher ground. Tall Paul headed for Star Set 2 this hour. One of my favorite groups. And not just because I worked for many years in Chicago radio, but I've been a fan of Chicago since they first started back in 1970. In fact, I'm going to be playing their very first tune, which is a total sonic blast, a second in this Star Set. But first, let me tell you a little story. I had a chance to see them in a 1,000-person venue on Sunset Boulevard here in L.A. And you're wondering, what's a band like Chicago doing that for? Well, they were doing a Christmas album, and they probably figured, hey, if we show up, we can get paid for a gig and lay down this Christmas album at the same time. That's thinking, I'll tell you. The kind of business that puts you on top and keeps you there. Here's two for you, Chicago.

0: The Kawatha Time Machine remembers.
1: Hi, Louise.
2: Oh, hi, Edith.
1: I just came over to say goodbye.
2: Oh, that's so sweet of you, Edith. You know this is the fourth time this morning.
1: Oh, yeah, I know. I guess it's got something to do with... I hate to see you go.
2: I'm going to miss you, Edith. I think I'm even going to miss Archie.
1: You know, I think Archie is going to miss George, too.
2: He will?
1: Oh, yeah. I didn't think Archie would want to give last night's farewell party, but when I asked him, he said, sure, I'd love to say goodbye to George Jefferson.
2: Isn't that interesting? George said the same thing about Archie.
3: Louise, I just... Oh, hi again, Edith.
1: Oh, hi.
3: Haven't you finished packing yet?
2: I'd be finished a lot quicker if you would help me.
3: Why? You're the one that's going to be doing the unpacking. Now, if I was to do the packing, you wouldn't know where anything was. So, actually, I am helping you by not helping.
1: Well, maybe I'm in the way. I'll come

You couldn't turn a radio on back in 1972 without hearing that. Edison Lighthouse. Love grows where rosemary goes. Giant hit for them. Hey, that's going to do it for Tall Paul. Well, at least this time around. Thanks for joining me. I'll catch you next time on the way.

0: And now, time machine.
1: After months of speculation, it's official. Prince Charles is to marry Lady Diana Spencer.
2: Can you take us back to when you first met? If you can remember. Can you remember
3: when
2: you first met?
3: Yes, I think I can. It was 1977. Prince Charles came to stay as a friend of my sister Sarah's. We sort of met in a ploughed field.
4: I remember thinking what a very jolly and amusing and attractive 16-year-old she was. And having great fun and bouncy and full of life and everything. And I don't know what you thought of me. But...
3: pretty amazing.
5: And here's really wonderful fairy tale sight. The bride on the right-hand side and her father, a very proud man on the left, the eighth. Earl Spencer, who's been at St. Paul's almost every day for the last week, did all the rehearsals, listened to the music being rehearsed, all for his youngest daughter. And she is escorted by police, not by household cavalry. She rides to St. Paul's as a commoner, even though she is Lady Diana, and she comes back as the third lady in the land.
6: Time machine.
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9: A United States Army field hospital somewhere near the front lines.
10: This place out. See what the nurses are like.
11: That one, the sultry bitch with the fire in her eyes.
12: Onward, Christian soldiers, marching to war.
13: Who are those men? Friends of yours, in your heart?
10: I think you will find these accommodating. They're quite dry.
13: Don't you use olives?
10: We do have to make certain concessions to the war. We're 3 miles from the front line.
9: This is the story of two indispensable military surgeons. They had the army over a barrel. But did they take advantage of it? Yes. MASH, a motion picture that raises some important moral questions. And then it drops them.
14: What are you two hooligans doing in this hospital?
15: Well, what's the matter with her today?
16: Look, Mother, I want to go to work in 1 hour. We are the pros from Dover.
10: Somebody get that dirty old man out of this operating theater.
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16: He was drafted.
17: Our Father who art in heaven, hallowed be thy name. Thy kingdom come.
14: His will be done.
18: Oh, Fred, my lips are hot. Oh, kiss my heart, Lord.
10: We have got to share this with the rest of the
14: gang.
16: What the hell is that?
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Thanks for tuning in to Dan Sweeney's One Hit Wonders, this week featuring early 70s rock One Hit Wonders, Part 2. A One Hit Wonder is a combination of artist and song that scores big in the Billboard Top 40 once, but never repeats the achievement again. And just coming off a number one smash hit in February of 1970, Shocking Blue, Venus, a Dutch rock band formed in The Hague back in 1967. Well, the band sold 13.5 million records by 1973, but

They attempted another comeback in 1984 and recorded The Jury and the Judge in 1986. Moving forward with more early 70s rock, One Hit Wonders, Part 2. This one came in at number 2 in March of 1970, The Rapper. That's the Jaggers, a rock band from Pittsburgh, Pennsylvania. Well, the band's name comes from the Pittsburgh English slang term, Jagger Bush, which means thorny bush. The Jaggers broke up around 1977. The band reunited in 1989 with some different band members and has played 20 to 25 shows a year since then.

0: A number 7 charting hit in April of 1970, The House of the Rising Sun. That's Frisian Pink, a hard rock band formed in Detroit in 1967. Well, they fell apart by 1975, but reunited in 2007. In 2013, they were inducted into the Michigan Rock and Roll Legends Hall of Fame. Hey, be sure to like and follow Dan Swinney's One Hit Wonders page on Facebook and Instagram for all your One Hit Wonder trivia. Thanks for liking the page. Here's another early 70s rock One Hit Wonder. In May of 1970, charting at number 2, Vehicle. That's the Ides of March. A rock band that started in 1964 and are from Berwyn, Illinois, a suburb of Chicago. Well, the band toured extensively through 1970 in support of many top acts, including Jimi Hendrix, Janis Joplin, and Led Zeppelin. Between 1973 and 1990, the Ides of March went on an extended hiatus, during which time Jim Peterik co-founded the band Survivor, co-wrote all of their platinum hits. As of 2018, the band continued to tour, both by themselves and as a part of the Cornerstone of Rock series, where they act as the house band for a variety of 60s era Chicago area bands. Well, here's band members Jim Peterik and Jim Berglund talking about how the band formed in 1964.
1: Larry and Bob were in the stands, and they were impressed, not because I was a fantastic performer, but because I knew bar chords, you know, and that was pretty advanced for, you know, I was 14 years old. So Larry came knocking at my door, and he said, "You want to join my band?" I said, "Oh, I got a band." And he kind of said, "Well, your band stinks." So that really turned me off. Next week, ding, ding, ding, ding. And he says, "You really got to come to rehearsal with my band." And, okay. The guy was so persistent. And went to his house, and they were working out Tell Me Why by the Beatles. And they were really staying on their harmony parts, and I was impressed because my band couldn't do that. They would always change to the other part. And I said, "I'm in." And that was the beginning of the Shondells. And then the Shondells became the Ides of March in a couple of years.

0: Coming in at number 14 in August of 1970, Are You Ready? That's Pacific Gas and Electric, a blues and rock band from L.A., formed in 1967. In 1971, the band changed their name to PG&E, following pressure from the utility company. Well, they disbanded in 1973. Hey, if you missed part of the show today, go to onehitwondersds.com to find out where the show is playing next. 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Charting at number 4 in October 1970, All Right Now. That's Free, an English rock band formed in London back in 1968. They disbanded in 1973, and lead singer Paul Rogers went on to become a frontman, the band Bad Company. Well, here's an Australian interview with the band in 1970 as they talk about their spontaneous stage act.
1: We jump about all over the place.
2: Is this something that sort of happened spontaneously, or have you really worked on a stage act?
1: Spontaneous.
3: We've never really rehearsed for the whole time we've been together. I mean, when we feel aggressive, we are aggressive. When we feel mellow, we are mellow.
2: When you're aggressive, do you break up your guitars or anything like that?
3: Well, we save the guitars, but the amplifiers really catch it.

0: number 36 charting squeaker in March of 1971, DOA. That's Blood Rock, a hard rock band based in Fort Worth, Texas. Not much of a story here. They broke up in 1975, but reunited for a concert in Fort Worth. Let's take a look at another early 70s one-hit wonder. Charting at number 14, Superstar. In May of 1971, that's the Trinidad Singers, a 1970 musical by Andrew Lloyd Webber and Tim Rice. Initially unable to get backing for a stage production, the composers released an album, and its success led to the stage production. The album musical is a dramatization of the last week of the life of Jesus Christ, beginning with his entry into Jerusalem and ending with the crucifixion. It was originally banned by the BBC on the grounds of being sacrilegious. Well, here's Andrew Lloyd Webber and Tim Rice talking about the play on the UK's Thames Television in 1971.
1: Have you found that people have objected to the personification of Jesus Christ as a superstar, as a very early pop idol?
2: Well, we aren't trying to say that Christ was a pop idol or that he's on the level of Jimi Hendrix or somebody. This is the last thing we're trying to say. I think the use of the word superstar is, in a way, trying to equate some of Christ's followers, in fact, most of his followers by the end, with some of the followers of rock stars today. For example, say, an Elvis Presley fan today would probably like anything Elvis did.

Just coming off an extended early 70s one-hit wonder set, charting at number 28 in January of 1972. White Lies, Blue Eyes. That's Bullet, a one-hit wonder rock band from New York City. Well, band members Roger Pontbriand went on to play with KC and the Sunshine Band and Wild Cherry. And before that one, squeaking in at number 40 in August of 1971, Resurrection Shuffle. Ashton, Gardner, and Dyke, a British rock band from London. The last recording together was a collaboration with John Lord on the soundtrack for a movie called The Last Rebel. Starring former NFL star Joe Namath, the trio split up in 1972. Ashton and Gardner both died from cancer in 2001. Dyke now lives in Hamburg, Germany. Moving forward with more early 70s rock, one-hit wonders. Coming in at number 27 in May of 1972, Run, Run, Run, JoJo Gunn. A rock band formed in Los Angeles back in 1971. Three of the band members had previously played in the band Spirit. The group name is derived from JoJo Gunn, a Chuck Berry song that peaked at number 83 as a single in 1958. After fading away by the mid-70s, the original lineup temporarily got together around 1992. They began recording again, 2005 in Santa Barbara. The 2005 recordings were eventually put out as an album called Big Change.

Waking in at number 39 in September of 1972, Easy Livin'. That's Uriah Heep, an English rock band formed in London in 1969. Although it's had the same lineup since 2013, rhythm guitarist Mick Box remains the only original member. Over the course of their 50-year career, Uriah Heep has released 25 studio albums and maintains a significant following. It performs at arena-sized venues in the Balkans, Germany, Japan, the Netherlands, Russia, and Scandinavia. They've sold over 45 million albums worldwide, with over 4 million sales in the U.S. alone. It only one top 40 hit. And before that one, tracking at number 36 in June of 1972, Immigration Man. That's the musical team of David Crosby and Graham Nash. Immigration Man became the duo's only charting top 40 hit. Well, that's going to do it for us today. I hope you enjoyed this look at early 70s rock, One Hit Wonders, Part 2. We're going to close out with a number 37 charting hit in November of 1972, All the Young Dudes. That's Mott the Hoople, an English rock band with strong R&B roots, popular in the glam rock era of the early to mid-1970s. The band was formed in 1966 as the Doc Thomas Group. David Bowie was a big fan of the group and wrote their only U.S. charting hit. The band split up in 1980, but they've had reunions in 2009, 13, 18, and 2019. Well, thanks for tuning in to Dan Sweeney's One Hit Wonders. We'll keep marching through the history of One Hit Wonders next time. Until then, you have a great week.

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4: 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So draw those tiles on this National Mahjong Day. And if you're ordering in, can you add an extra egg roll for

0: try. Well, let's see how this goes. Hello, have you got a few minutes?
1: Hi, everybody. I'm Archibald with the Thrill.
0: Okay.
1: Of Houston, Texas.
0: We
1: don't only sing, but we dance.
0: I'm writing this down as fast as I can.

If you're a fan of the actor from Aquaman and Game of Thrones, I bet you want Moa of Jason Momoa. And for those who miss grade school music class, we'll celebrate Round's Resounding Day with songs featuring singers singing over other singers, such as in the song up next.

Sure, it sounds easy, but if you spent some time in high school chorus, you know better. Another song for Round's Resounding Day. Going back to old days like today in 1776, when the Declaration of Independence was actually signed, and if you're wondering why they didn't do that on the 4th of July, that's how long it took for them to find a pen that writes, proving little has changed over the past 250 years.

It's tough enough singing Frère Jacques in two rhymes, let alone paperback writer and Frère Jacques. You can tell I'm digging these songs with singing in rhymes. For more That Thing all week long, go to our Facebook group. Just type That Thing, click on the wood grain logo, and play the Monday music matchup. 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Now it's Rod for

0: That Thing with Supertramp's Breakfast in America for the man who changed breakfast forever, Henry Perkey, the inventor of shredded wheat. Seriously, though, here comes the seafarer who really revolutionized breakfast and keeps our dentists busy.
1: All right, crew. Oh, sing a song of Cap'n Crunch.
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0: Blues Music Day and now for Jamaican Paddy Day. If a Jamaican Paddy could talk, it might say all this.
1: I am the magnificent. I'm back with the shaker of soul, boss, most thundering,

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Also for Blues Music Day, Eddie Cochran's Summertime Blues. What would cause that for a kid today? 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

0: like to help you, son, but you're too young to vote.
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Serendipity singers who came from Colorado, which became the 38th U.S. state today in 1876. And now yet another for Blues Music Day. A big hit from Blues Traveler on that thing.

0: the Gibraltar of the Pacific, the Japanese-controlled port of Rabaul is the key to victory in the Solomons. Strategically positioned on the northern coast of New Britain, Rabaul's natural harbor and many airfields provide an island fortress from which the enemy can launch his ships and planes against our newly won toehold in the south. But not with impunity. Rabaul itself is reeling under the weight of American bombs. This team effort makes it only a matter of time until Rabaul becomes just one more stepping stone on the path to final victory.
1: For once, that guy narrating the newsreels was right. The name of the game that December over Rabaul was teamwork, and the black sheep were masters at it.
2: Stay with him, Larry. I've got you covered.

If your kids or grandkids just plain love a baseball or softball game, it's National Play Ball Day this weekend. But if the game's rained out, then you get one more reason to celebrate Blues Music Day, which you can do right here with the Blues Brothers on that.

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2: News never waits for a newscast to happen.
1: Hey, I wanted to notify anybody at TV. See if you can find Fletcher, if you would, okay?
2: So we never wait for a newscast to report it.
1: Yeah, what time do you have there? I'm racing back. Tell Nia to free up that machine there. I got a fireman going through the roof. Fortunately, it was all out. But look, if they got a little bit of space right at the end of the newscast, I can give them a few seconds.
3: He's not giving up, is he?
4: No, not giving up tonight. He's determined.
3: Okay, thank you, Robert Rudd from Liberal Headquarters. Bill Fletcher, Len Arminio here. If you can hear me, Bill.
4: Yes, I can.
3: Just what are the people down there telling you about this victory? Why and why so great?
4: Len, they really can't explain it.
1: They roll the tape. We'll come down. This is Drew Wingy while I'm driving.
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7: This is... What's going
5: on? I know it's been a while, what's going on? So let's do it again. What's going on? Our favorite hour two game, that is, where we ask you to figure out what's going on with all these songs. What's the glue holding them all together? Kicking it off with this one from Elton John.

0: that thing playing our favorite game this hour, What's Going On, and whatever it is going on with Alice Cooper, the Monkees, Elton John, and ABBA next.
1: Let me have a shaker, Johnny. Hey, you got a new pinball machine.

0: four musical clues so far in this round of That Thing's What's Going On, where all these artists have something in common. We'll keep the game going with a few more clues, so stay with us, Appleheads.
1: That Thing!
2: Why not?
3: I have a headache. I have to wash my hair. My mother's in town. I'm engaged.
4: You're going with the time machine.
2: Boy, where have you been?
3: Out with other men, her
5: less. Never in my life has someone broken a date with me.
4: Go worth the oldies.
5: Do you see yes in there anywhere?
2: No.
6: All summer songs, all summer long. The summer of 79.

This round of our game, What's Going On, is all about what's going on with these artists. And among the first artists to have this going on was this band, Kiss, along with the act from our first clue, Elton John. Add to those the others we've played this hour, The Monkees, Alice Cooper, ABBA, and now

0: these artists in this round of our game? What if I told you it has to do with another game?
1: What's going on?
2: That thing with Richard Pound.
0: And Dolly Parton's got one too. Did I give too much away there? Following this, a song we've already heard in this round that at this point in our Hour 2 game might be very helpful to you.

0: Well, I'll tell you one thing going on this weekend, National Pinball Day, celebrating the game mentioned in both the first and last clue of our game by The Who and Elton John, for both of whom pinball machines have been made for arcades, where you might have also seen or played the Queen, Dolly Parton, Elvis Presley, Kiss, ABBA, Alice Cooper, and the Monkees pinball machine. Not to mention those featuring other acts we'll be hearing shortly. So if you knew that all these artists have been immortalized with their own pinball machines, you are a What's Going On champ, just like this kid.
1: Be a pinball champ, boy. This is Pinball Champ, not a toy. It's a big new game, stands right on the floor with 15 different ways to score. Bells ring, lights flash. Pinball Champ, it's a smash. Balls fly through the action track. Hit those flippers, send it back. 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Keep it up, you're really grooving. Bells ring, lights flash. Pinball Champ, it's a gas. It's got the guts, it's really built. It's real pinball, it'll even tip.

0: 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Getting a pinball machine with your band on it, like Aerosmith did, and these next guys, too.
1: The thing with Richard Bell.
0: You know you've really made it when you've got not one, but two pinball machines, like the Rolling Stones have. First one in 1980, the second in 2011. And of course, whenever he's playing, here's where Mick controls the flippers.
2: An

0: whatever game you might be playing. Thanks for taking us along and making us the soundtrack of your weekend as we bring you all summer songs all summer long.
1: That Thing with Rich Appel.
2: The Kawatha Time Machine remembers.
3: Hey, everybody. A lovely lady, Cass Elliott. Hiya, Cass.
4: Hiya, John.
3: How you doing?
4: Fine and dandy.
3: I'm great, too.
4: I didn't ask you how you were.
3: I like to say it once in a while because it makes me feel
4: just
3: better.
4: Just to remind yourself.
3: Sure. Okay. You know how it
4: That's
3: is.
4: That's all right.
3: You know, I'm really glad you're here tonight because this is about voter registration.
4: I know.
3: I know that you've done a lot of work about that yourself.
4: Yeah, we're all just getting ready for a big push. This is very important, you know. I don't know whether who's been talking about it so far on the show, but I've been traveling around the country for the past year or so, talking at a lot of college campuses and trying to find out exactly what people are thinking. And the thing that's impressed me the most is there is still, in this country, believe it or not, after all the talk, a tremendous amount of apathy mm-hmm. on the part of people who maybe don't like the way things are going and maybe want to change it, but don't do anything about it. You know? And your vote and my vote is not any more important than anybody else's. They are equally as important and very important. And that's why we're all here, to get everybody to get out and register. I don't think it's so important who you vote for. You vote for who you believe in.
3: Mm-hmm.
4: But the important thing is to vote, because it's our way and it's the best way. And that's why I'm here, and that's why you're here.
1: Ride the time machine at your Kawartha.
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0: Lurch, wouldn't you like to go to that ball just once?
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0: Why doesn't he want to go to that ball? He's becoming progressively shy. Did it ever occur to you that he might not be normal?
1: York aboard the oldies.
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Now, while this next singer, Ricky Lee Jones, doesn't have one of her own, she does sing about one in this song from the summer of 79 for Greg, tuned to Cove 88.

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0: 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Among this weekend's important holidays, Planner Day. 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
1: Whoa!

0: It's a time machine. I call it a Wayback.
1: It was the year that SlimFast first started selling. 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I should talk. Laverne and Shirley and Happy Days were two of your big TV shows.
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Born this day, the Grateful Dead's Jerry Garcia. And for birthday boy, Butch Patrick, an Eddie Munster mash, if you will, with this hit from summer 73.

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1: 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Good afternoon. This is Ken Workington. In our Focus on People today, Mr. and Mrs. Hardy left Britain today for vacation in the Bahamas. Now, you might not care who Mr. and Mrs. Hardy are. The Hardys, of course, also known as Prince Charles and Princess Diana, they boarded a British Airways flight to share the first-class section with about 20 other passengers, and their vacation home will be the vacation estate of Lord Brabourne, son-in-law of the late Earl Mountbatten, on the island of Eleuthera. Princess Diana is expecting a child, of course, in June. For the second time this hour, Juice Newton and The Sweetest Thing I Ever Knew Was Loving You on Checks at 17 till 3.
2: Police Academy 3.
3: Scott, the state says it can no longer afford two police academies.
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2: Your favorite graduates are back.
5: We're here.
2: Mahoney.
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2: Hooks.
7: Don't move. Don't back.
2: Callahan. Hightower, Tackleberry.
8: Do you want to kill me?
2: Hackler and Jones. An assignment?
9: You're going to make one hell of a cop.
10: Thanks, Dad. Oh, would you give this to Mom for me?
2: Mold a brand new generation of recruits.
8: That didn't hurt.
2: Into a fighting machine in a matter of weeks.
8: Shit!
2: Then, together, they're going to save their beloved academy. The only way they know how. By chance.
8: Quick!
2: Police Academy 3, back in training.
11: You're sitting in a non-smoking area.
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2: What they don't know can't stop them.
14: It began as the Arts and Water Festival, a pleasant enough summer event in a lakeside park in Midtown Peterborough in the 1970s. And like a lot of things, it had its day but came to an end. And that was that. Until a Fleming College professor named Fred Anderson brought it back in the 80s as the Festival of Lights. There was music twice a week and mostly local fare playing outdoors under a starlit sky. But there were other lights, thanks to nightly fireworks, and a pretty cool illuminated local boat flotilla with lights synchronized to music. But after a while, as all things do, the light show petered out too. The boats were dry docked. So were the fireworks. Fireworks are expensive and don't do well with dogs. But the music remained, and the talent got bigger. Davy Jones came in for a show. Bruce Coburn too. And after 8 years of trying, Fred finally convinced Gordon Lightfoot to play in 2001. It set an attendance record that stands to this day. They named the stage after Fred Anderson, who died in 2006. But his legacy lives on in Music Fest, every Wednesday and Saturday in the summer months at Del Curry Park. And at 30 plus years, the oldest free outdoor music series in the country, where stars and stars in the making come to play beside the lake and under the stars on a warm summer's night in our neck of the woods.
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0: Foreigner with a sure cure for these dog days of summer, which officially begin this weekend.
1: And now, the slow dance makeout song of the week.
0: For mountain climbing day, if it's not too hot for

Rose 2 made their TV hosting debut today in 1971 with the Sonny and Cher Comedy Hour. And born this day, Pierre L'Enfant, who designed Washington, D.C., and might have been the first to say...

0: There you go, another song with a round effect for this weekend's Rounds Resounding Day, with another great example from the Beach Boys in just a few. Next, for the birth of the author of Moby Dick, who else but the Wailers, after these two do a little jam.
1: Mommy, will you peanut butter and jelly sandwich?
2: Sure. After the peanut butter, spread on the Smucker's grape jelly.
1: The Smucker's is my favorite pie.
2: It does taste good. And you know what else? It isn't expensive. You have to learn that when you grow up, too. We can make 36 sandwiches from this 2-pound jar. Well, how does your first sandwich taste?
1: Almost as good as yours, Mommy.
3: With a name like Smucker's, it has to be good.

doesn't get much better than that when it comes to harmony in rounds for this Rounds Resounding Day. 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Now, this advice for those celebrating Disc Golf Day. If you're going to whip it good, remember to aim, okay? Correct.

for Dinosaurs Day. Although they weren't everlasting, a singing Rex, Rex Smith that is, along with Rachel Sweet, next for the first book in the Dune series, out today in 1965. This

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The night was so exciting. The smile was so inviting. Then he touched my cheek.

0: part of Mrs. Hanson was played by Mabel Page. The two women shoppers were Kay Wiley and Barbara Pepper. And the policeman was Emery Parnell.
1: And the announcer who makes everything official was the amazing Bill Quinn.
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1: 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This is Rich Appel. 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
11: Now it's a party.

Frankie Valli on the Four Seasons, one of their classics, Marlena, right here with the Mike Velez Jukebox Party. Man, we're going to grab one off the rip out right now. We've got a pretty one for you. Hope you enjoy it by Roy and the Boy Orbison. This here is called Love Star. Love.

Big Dale and the Dale Tones. That's called Let's Go Trippin'. It's the jukebox party. Hey, have you got a little grin above your chin yet? Well, maybe this will help you. For 1959, here's the original by Hank Ballard. Come on!

Jay Siegel and the Tokens, Tonight I Fell in Love. Here's one that should have made it, but nobody played it. It's the Sparkle Tones. It's called Just One Chance.

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It's called I Wish. This one did a lot better. Here's Laverne Baker and Jim Dandy from 1957 here on the Jukebox Party.

Yes, some early Righteous Brothers, Randy, with that one. Now, Golden Grape of 1958. See if you remember this one by Doug Franklin on the jukebox.

Yeah, there's a great backseat memory by Santo and Johnny. It's called Teardrop. Yeah. In the backseat, trying to cross over the bridge. 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

gang. Thank you so much for joining me once again right here with the Mike Blair's Jukebox Party. Hey, if you're having a good time, let me know about it. Send in something. 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

0: Yeah, it's so good to hear that one again by Gary U.S. Bonds. Having so much fun. You better believe we are right here on the Jukebox Party.
1: Hi, this is Charlie Thomas of the Drifters, and we thanks for listening to Mike because he's got that good old rock and roll. Oh, man. You hit that dial. Turn him on. He's the man. This

0: 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Same thing with this guy. Let's go back with Buddy Holly here on the Jukebox Party.
1: Just

0: bring your remarkable powers to bear and enlighten me as to what my future holds.
1: You're aboard the time machine.
2: 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I need a waitress. You need a job. You like the people here.
1: Don't worry, the oldies.
2: Think that they like you.
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Those are the Toon Weavers. And let's grab one off that rear pile right now by Ricky Nelson's call.

There was a tall oak tree that loved the babbling brook, and the babbling brook loved the mountain high.

Hey gang, when's the last time you heard that one by Dorsey Burnett? There was a tall oak tree. It's right here just for you on the Jukebox Party. My name's Mike Bullitt. Let's have a little fun with Trini Lopez and that lemon tree.

Hey, gang, don't forget, it's always great to hear from you. If you're having a good time with the jukebox party this time around, why don't you let me know about it? Say hi, let me know who you are, where you're listening from, and whatever else you got on your mind. Kindly send it in to DiscJockeyMike@Verizon.net. Yeah, that's DiscJockeyMike@Verizon.net. Let's go way back in time for this one for 1953. It's Big

Yeah, we had to go to the bottom of the pile for that one. Oh, it's a long-lost classic. It's the Quarter Notes and those Rocket Hop Blues. This wasn't at the bottom, wasn't at the top. It's somewhere in the middle, but it's one of my favorites. Let's go back. Thurston Harris, let's rock and roll.

0: 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Let me know what you think about the jukebox party. Say hi, let me know who you are. 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
1: Hi, guys, this is Larry Chance of the Earls, and I'm here with my best buddy who I've known for so many years, Mr. What's your name?
2: Mike Belair.
1: Oh, yeah. Mike what?
2: Belair.
1: Mike Belair.
2: Yeah. I think.
1: One of my best buddies I've known for years, and what do you do?
2: I don't know. I'm trying to figure that out, too. Disc jockey, that's it. Yeah, I play those little round things.
1: Oh, the records?
2: Yeah, them things.
1: Oh, this guy's special, folks. I've known him for years, my buddy. Mike, what? Malia, Mike, the DJ.
2: Where?
1: You better listen or I'll steal your hubcap.

Yeah, that's my good buddy right there, Larry Jantz and the Earls and Neffer. It's the Jukebox Party. My name's Mike Belair. Let's go back. Gonna do this one for my special angel. It's Bob.

Hey, gang, I hope you're having as much of a good time as I am this week here on the Jukebox Body. If you are, why don't you be so kind to tell a friend or two where or when you can check out all these great hits, like this one by Dean and Gene. When's the last time you heard Please Don't Tell Me Now?

everybody. My name is Barbara Harris of The Toys, and you're listening to my song, A Lover's Concerto, with DJ Mike Balea.

0: Hey, gang, thank you so much for joining me here once again with Mike Blaze, Jukebox Friday. Let me know what you thought about the show. 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The pleasure was all mine, and I certainly hope I shared some pleasure with you.
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